shots for this Two for Tuesday. Also, right after this, a concert preview, and then I will give you a little new concert news right here on 95.5 KLAQ.

0: 95.5 KLAQ. It's El Paso's best rock and new rock from Shinedown. That will be on their new album, 8, which comes out at the end of the month. Man, it hits stores Friday the 29th. Then they hit town August 2nd. They'll be here with From Ashes to New, Coheed and Cambria, and DJ Rockfeed playing the Haskins Center. And of course, earlier today, we gave you another one to add to your rock concert calendar, Theory of a Dead Man and Seven Dust, along with Return to Dust, coming to town September 15th. Man, they're all going to be in the Chavez Theater. Been a minute since Theory or Seven Dust were around here, and Return to Dust, I don't believe, have ever been here. That is going to be a fun night. And tickets going on sale Friday the 8th. That's this Friday at 10 a.m. through all the usual Ticketmaster outlets. Also, the Plaza Theater box office can help you. And remember, we will have freebies. 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

0: 95.5 KLAQ. Tana Paul is here. We're over at the Circle K at Joe Battle North in Pebble Hills, 2301 Joe Battle Boulevard. Going to be here for another hour. You've still got plenty of time to get your Cinco de Mayo supplies like Cerveza Berlito. 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And you can win here at the KLAQ table. We've still got plenty of prizes for you to win, including that $50 Visa gift card, tickets for this Friday's El Paso Chihuahuas game, and El Paso Rhino tickets. Both teams are playing at home this week. You got a chance to win tickets, but make sure you get here quick before they're all gone. That's Circle K at 2301 Joe Battle Boulevard. We're here till 7 for the Q.
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0: 95.5 KLAQ. It's El Paso's best rock. A pair of classics from Zeppelin. That second one, the tune that Robert Plant says is his absolute favorite Led Zeppelin tune of them all, Kashmir. Clint Garza here, Dubba G. I've got time for a few more Dubba shots before we wrap up this Two for Tuesday. They're both going to be on the classic side. We'll get them going here in a minute. And this Friday, we're going to get the weekend going with three Dubba shots and our weekend starters six-pack. Friday at 5, tune in for six tunes from Alice in Chains to get your weekend rocking.
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95.5 KLAQ El Paso's best rock. It's Glenn Garza here, making my way out. Thanks a lot for letting me rock this 2 for Tuesday with you. I'll be back tomorrow. We'll get the hump day rocking. For now, here's the second half of our last double shot, coming from the same album as Paranoid. That would be Paranoid. Here's Iron Man on KLAQ.

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4: All right, before we get too far in this show, we got to acknowledge a couple of big celebrations happening today. Now, I know the day is nearing its end, so I'm not the first person to tell you about this, but happy Cinco de Mayo. If you didn't know this, man, Cinco de Mayo has been celebrated in, you know, one way or another since 1862. I think the first celebration was held in a town in California. 1862. You can pull out the calculator and figure out how long people have been celebrating the 5th of May. But if you are celebrating this, man, if you are celebrating Mexican-American culture, I hope you've had a great day. I hope you're having a hell of a night tonight. Also, we are celebrating National Teachers Day, National Teacher Appreciation Day, celebrating teachers and educators for their incredible and severely underappreciated impact on kids' lives. And I say that personally, man, I am so grateful for the teachers in my kids' lives and all that they do every single day. So if you've got someone in your life that Cinco de Mayo is important to, if you've got someone in your life who is an educator, who is a teacher, pull out your phone, just send them a text, let them know you're thinking of them. Let them know you hope they had a great day today. And then when you're done with that, it is time to rock and roll tonight, because we've got an incredibly special guest joining us very, very soon. The one and only Jason Newsted. Yes, Jason Newsted from Metallica, that Jason Newsted. He has got a lot going on, including a big tour starting in just a couple of months. And yeah, if we have some extra time with him, we'll talk about Metallica too. Jason Newsted will be joining us very, very soon. So let's get going, man. Loudwire Nights is on.

0: Def Leppard and Rock of Ages. It's Loud Our Nights. Before that, the brand new one from 3 Days Grace, Don't Want to Go Home Tonight, off of their latest album, Alienation. They kick off the second leg of their U.S. tour, celebrating Alienation later this year. 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Coming up in about 1 hour, I will get you tonight's code word for that trip to the Upheaval Festival, where you can be a VIP experiencing this massive two-day festival with Papa Roach, Gojira, Poppy, and so many others. I'll get you all the details and tonight's code word in about 60 minutes. Right now, I'm going to take a quick break. 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

0: It's Loud Wire Nights. We're hanging out with Jason Newsted tonight as we get ready for this tour with the Chop House Band coming up in just a couple of months. And I know you said this has been, you know, something you've been thinking about for a while, but I'm curious, why now for this year, man, to hit the road, you know, headlining shows and supporting Blackberry?
1: It's been percolating for a while, you know, as we've always done. I've averaged 6 shows a year, and I choose them very carefully, and they're always in philanthropic nature. So veterans or kids, art programs, music programs, Little Kids Rock, you know, Music Will, all these kind of things, the money always goes to them. We share our talents, who's ever in the Chop House Band at that moment, because it's always changing. Whoever's in for the moment, we share our talents, we dedicate our talents, and we give the, you know, the benefit to the people that we're helping. I'm very, very careful about who I put my name and likeness next to. So 6 a year is enough for me to be able to do it on my terms still. A couple of factors that made this happen, the kind of, I guess, it's been percolating for a while before to get to the actual brew to share with everyone. Became friends with Blackberry over the last few years. Okay. And then just was so, I don't know, man, enlightened, given hope by their demeanor, by their welcoming, embracing Southern gentleman nature, you know, but everybody, not just Charlie, not just Benji, everybody, merch guy, camera guy, monitor guy, you know, everybody cool the same way. And not just to me, but the people that are with me, my uncle, my aunt, my wife, everybody calling by their name and being totally cool. I mean, that shit is beautiful. We have our camaraderie in metal. We have our brotherhood, but there's crazy ass animosity and competition and craziness in metal. It's just different. We can still have our ties that are deep and decades deep, but there's a certain, I'm not saying anything bad, it was just observations, certain coldness and something that goes on in the metal tour, you know? And in this, there's certain warmth. And so I'm really drawn to that. It appeals to me very much. So that's the first main factor, was that those guys welcomed me, embraced me. As I looked up to them as younger heroes, they were also looking up at me. I come to find out that Brandon and Charlie's first concert they ever went to, I was playing this. This kind of some full circle shit that I do not ignore. I do not take any of these kind of things for granted. And then something I haven't really shared with anybody, there might be a couple dozen people that are aware of it, my family and close friends. So if you see that sucker right there, about 1 year ago, so it's 360 days ago, 358 days ago, I had a procedure for throat cancer. And so they cut a bunch of shit out of here and then went inside with this new laser procedure that cuts a bunch of shit out too. So the cavern inside my head is different than it was before. I could still get some of that, you know, but my singing voice is different for the stuff I'm singing now. It leans more towards a Tom Petty vibe, and I'm kind of really digging it. So I'm trying to make lemonade out of what's happened here. It really comes down to a very simple equation. I was the closest to death that I've been. And I've been, I mean, me and the boys had some pretty close calls collectively. And then some individual things, jumping bikes over shit you should have, and ATV crashes and shit. And then this thing, close to not breeding us ever, right? The way that I feel the most alive is to be making music as loudly as possible, screaming my fucking head off. Don't care who's watching. Could be zero, could be 10,000, could be how many ever in Moscow. You know, it doesn't matter, man. I still do it the same. So the way I feel the most alive is by doing this. I need to feel the most alive that I can. And so I really hadn't planned on doing a tour again or anything like that. But this all kind of came together. The planets aligned. Charlie reached his hand out. I said, let's rock this shit. Put my band together. Bad motherfuckers were feeling solid. And so I noticed.

0: watched you at, in one of your podcasts, I watched you at a Jason Isbell poster right there back behind the pinball machine. Okay, so Jimbo Hart's playing bass in a Chop House band. Okay, all of a sudden, you know, we went here and here. We had all this instrumentation. We've been nine piece with, you know, cellos and mandolins and female vocal and awesome shit. But we're right down to this where, you know, yeah, we can play. We throw down the bluegrass. We've been doing it for some decades. We can. But we lean into what we know. Yeah, we don't pretend to be a country band because we're not. We just happen to cover all of this fucking ground. Everything that we've experienced collectively, worldliness, all the music we put into ourselves, that's what we play. I've been enabled to not be in any kind of category and play the whole fucking gamut. So all the way picking to all the way slabbing, you know, what people expect. They will get that too. But it's just so much farther reaching in the Chop House band than it has been in any band that I presented before. So the reason comes down to those boys reaching out to me, me coming up against it. There it is.
1: Oh, man. That's it. Dude, thank you so much for sharing that. Jason Newsted, this is so good, man. It's so good to chop it up with you. And we'll keep talking about this. I want to talk more about this this cancer that you had to deal with and where you're at today. More with Jason Newsted coming up. Right now, we wish you a very happy National Teacher Appreciation Day, courtesy of Van Halen. It's Loudwire Nights.

0: you.
1: 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That is The Pretty Reckless and For I Am Death. That'll be on their new album, Dear God, coming out near the end of June. My name is Chuck, hanging with you until the clock strikes midnight. But I'm not alone.

0: For the next couple of hours, man, we are hanging out with a very special guest tonight, the one and only Jason Newsted. And he just revealed something pretty powerful, man, that he a year ago had surgery for throat cancer. And now he's gearing up for a tour with the Chop House Band coming up in a couple of months. So we're going to keep talking about all of this next, right after this.
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0: It's Loudwire Nights coming up in two songs. I'm going to get you tonight's code word for that VIP trip to the Upheaval Festival in Grand Rapids, Michigan, where you can see Papa Roach, Gojira, Poppy, Magnolia Park, and so many others across this huge two-day festival, man. And we're going to get you your flights, your hotel, get you VIP tickets, all of it. I'll get you more details and tonight's code word that will increase your chances of winning coming up after we hear from AC/DC. And first, after we hear from this week's Fight Club contender, we are taking the two headliners, Gojira and Papa Roach, throwing them in the Fight Club. And you need to tell me, who are you most excited to see at the Upheaval Festival? Tonight, it's all about Papa Roach.
1: 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The second rule in Chuck's Fight Club, vote. 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

0: and so many others. I went last year. I am definitely going this year, man. 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

0: to know and fell in love with through Jason Isbell and the 400 unit. I mean, you've just put together such a incredible band for these shows, and you got to be so excited to be jamming with them.
1: They really do make me look good. I feel happy about that part. I do not pretend about any of the six string thing. This right hand is powerful. I think we kind of, it's no need to argue about any of that. But I just play my cowboy chords and I beat the shit out of it. You know what I mean? I keep that. It's more of a percussive instrument for me, really. And keep it that way and keep the anchor like I always have, just kind of a different kind of anchor. And then these guys do their fucking awesome Judas Priest and Lizzie Harmony shit and beautiful, make it all like these songs that I wrote on my acoustic, just, you know, dinking along, blossom into this awesomeness. And with Jimbo, you know, it really is all about the bass player. And I'm not saying it's because that's what I spent my most time doing, most of my time doing. It really does change when somebody has that kind of comprehension of the instrument and that everybody has to ride on that. It's BASE too. You know, it is the foundation. And so the way that he does that, just the colorful nature, the way he inserts us to the vocal, just fucking beautiful. We never really, we've had good bass players, but not quite like this. Jesse Farnsworth and I have got 13 or 14 years together. Rob Tucker and I have maybe 16 years together. He played many, many Chop House projects and things, and Papa Wheelie, and, you know, all the, and the majority of the live Chop House performances have been Rob on drums, no matter what happened to be. And so Umberto's maybe 6 years with me now. We have an acoustic duo that we do some stuff with, so we have quite a repertoire together. You know, some dozens of songs that we can just pull out and make happen. So we do have the time, and that's what it's all about, as we know. So you had that time together, there's no need to speak any speak. You just do this here, and we all, it just gels beautifully. Mostly original music. A couple of songs from Heroes. We only play songs from Heroes, I think most people do. But we really do and concentrate on that. Not really anything, unless you're a deep cut listener, you probably don't know what those covers are, and we've made them our own anyway. So the only one you might know, Rockin' in the Free World or something. We try to end this, usually end the set with that, so everybody sings along and you know, that thing, tap it off. But other than that, it's some John Prine things or Ferlin Thompson things, or, you know, a little bit more obscure out there, Tom Waits, you know, this type of stuff where we do our own versions. Covering a lot of ground, and those guys really make me feel secure. I can concentrate on singing. I can even let go of the instrument sometime. It's, you know, it's pretty awesome. A lot of new territory, even though I'm in my 45th year of my career, a lot of new territory, and that's awesome.
0: I was going to say, man, what an incredible feeling 45 years into it to be pushing yourself like that.
1: Yeah, I mean, look at that. Still just looking. You know what? Come on.
0: That's right, man. Jason Newsted, thank you for being here. Plenty more with you coming up right now. It's Tim Montana and Break Me Down. It's Loudwire Nights.

0: 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And you can get all the details at loudwire.com. But Jason, I'm curious, were you always drawn to this, you know, whatever you want to call it, alternative country, outlaw country, Americana, all of this, like your whole life? Or was this sort of something that you discovered for yourself in the early 90s and the late 80s? Like, what did that look like?
1: Let's see. Gotta go at this a couple different ways. So Americana has been a term used in our lexicon for 100, I don't know, some years, century or more, I'm sure. Norman Rockwell and Model Ts and, you know, Americana, right? That's the term was made for the coin for that. The term Americana for music wasn't actually coined until 94, 1990. Right. Chop House Band was formed in 1992. We were already doing all this stuff and throwing that all into the pot and brewing it up and making the thing before we ever would have known that. I wouldn't have put the champ to probably 10 years after it was coined. You know, or even more, maybe. So that's that. And Americana definition is for music, American music. Okay, so you can go to folk and whatever, bluegrass and all the things that are formed all the way to American metal, right? The biggest American metal band of all time is on that pinball machine right there, right? Happened to be a part of it in its peak. So this qualifies all of the music I've ever played. Right. Well, Floyd Budd's Canadian. North American metal. Anyway, so you see what I'm saying. I really can play anything that I've ever went up against. You know what I mean? Those styles. I'm open to that. It's open to me. If we're going under that umbrella, I'm already there. To go the rest of that question, the earliest things I remember my mother singing to me, repeated lines, were from Hank Williams songs. Hey, good looking, what you got cooking? You know, this kind of stuff, right? All the way back. I didn't know where it came from then, but I just thought my mom made it up. But she got it from having to listen to Hank Williams in the 50s, son, because she was raised on a farm, as my father was, and this type of thing. They were farm people. I was raised as a farm kid, you know, just the way it is. So there was always, and I raised horses, and I showed horses, and I did all those things. There's always country music going on in those worlds, you know, right? But I also had brothers that listened to Earth, Wind & Fire and Ohio Players and Funk, and another brother was in Nazareth and Queen and stuff. And I had my own music that I liked, and my parents liked the Mamas and the Papas. So all of this stuff was poured into me from my first decade. Heard Hendrix by the time I was 8 or 9. You know, Bad Company, these things started finding their way in, and Black Sabbath, and all that very early in my life. So it has formed as a wide listener thing ever since the beginning, before I even knew what that would be. And there was times, certainly, as we all have been in, where this tunnel vision and destruction can't get heavy enough. You know, Slayer, what? Come on, you guys, no ballads. That, right? This, like, there's, right? We all know this feeling. Yes. Like, with Sepple to play, I don't want anything to come down slow. When Sepple's on, I want it to go, right? It has to be, because that's their fucking forte. That's their strength. Let's play to our strengths. I know what my strengths are. I know what my limitations are. I don't pretend to be some kind of skeetily-ass guitar player or something, because I'm not. I wasn't a skeetily-ass bass player either. You just lay down that shit and make it happen. Play your role in service to the vocal. That's the whole goddamn thing. So that's all I'm still doing. Just kind of in a different way and more instruments, more strings, you know, that type of trip. But long answer to that question, always been exposed to a lot of good music. Two kinds of music, Chuck, right? Two. Good and not good.
0: Okay? Yes.
1: Try to stick with the good stuff. And not everything is for everybody either. I realize that. But I know that what I'm doing right now with this stuff makes me feel very alive and very strong. And I'm in control of it. I have command of it. Command of the vocal. When all four of us, or four of the five of us, are singing and putting these pieces together of stuff that I've written, you know, and it finally comes to fruition, dude, that's... I'm getting bumps just thinking about what it sounds like, you know? So there's still such riches to be sought.
0: Hell yes, man. And you are seeking those riches. Jason Newsted, thank you, thank you, thank you for being here. Thanks for giving us so much time, man. We got plenty more time with you coming up. Right now, it's Zeppelin. It's Loudwire Nights.

0: It's Oddware Nights. That is Godsmack and When Legends Rise. That is from their new live album, Live at Mohegan Sun, that just came out on Friday last week. And we had Sully Erna on the show Friday night celebrating it, talking about new music from Godsmack, talking about this new tour that he's hitting the road with Dorothy and Stone Temple Pilots. 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I'm going to take a quick break. When I get back, we are still hanging with tonight's special guest, Jason Newsted.
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you do what they told ya. 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

0: 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My name is Chuck. The number here is 844-205-LOUD, 844-205-5683. Anything you need, just hit me up, man. Simple as that. I'm going to take a quick break. When I get back, Jason Newsted is back on the show.
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3: I've said it before, I'll say it again. A huge thank you to Jason Newstead for hanging with us tonight as we celebrate the Chop House Band, this band that you created in the early 90s, this band that you've been playing with in various forms for the last 30-plus years, and this band that you're getting ready to hit the road with in just a couple of months for some headlining shows and for some massive shows opening for the mighty Blackberry Smoke. But, you also are part of another band in the history of rock and roll. So, you know, if I can talk to you about that metal band that you were part of, this year marks the 40th anniversary of when you officially joined Metallica.
4: All of a sudden, I'm a bit tired. Hold on.
3: Dude, what runs through your head, man, when you think about that?
5: Victory. This is a motherfucker of a business, my friend. And I think you're pretty aware of that from the people you talk to, and you've been around it enough to soak up some osmosis. I feel that I won this business. I feel I won, figured it out. Might not have been very pleasant a lot of the time, and especially in transition time, but I won, and they won, and we all won, because I was brave enough to make a decision to save us all. And no matter who argues with that or whatever, they're not in our shoes. They don't fucking know. You could take things from a myth or a legend or whatever. It's become rumor. I know the truth. And I know that what it comes down to, I was talking to your man, Matt from Classic Rock.
3: Yes.
5: Classic Rock. Ultimate Rock.
3: Ultimate Classic Rock.
5: Yeah. And I was telling him, I've been working on my book for about 5.5 years, and I've gone back and forth. I sent back giant advances. I held them back. And, it's just kind of a thing, and I got to wait for the right time. I'm almost there. Within all of that, it's been tough to go back and reflect. A lot of time I had to draw back from it because it was so overwhelmingly emotional that I had to just pull myself. I couldn't just sit there and keep going, dredging through that, take my time with it, go to lighthearted stuff and tell a little bit more memoir things or more of my childhood stuff, and then come back to these heavy stories. But what I realized 25 years out, it took me that long to get my feet back on the ground, truly, truly. And so just now feeling some kind of normalcy, I was the happiest person, happiest camper, most elated individual, reaching the pinnacle of the world that I found myself in, the world I wanted to be in, the microcosm we live in the metal world. I had earned the opportunity to have played a role, the ultimate role, for what I dedicated my life to. So very, very, very f***ing stoked, right? Just levitating permanently. I jumped into this thing or joined this thing of three of the saddest, collectively depressed, filled with anger and anguish people, right? And their crew, but the kings, right? And it was so f***ing sad. And they couldn't comprehend what had happened. Nobody could, but especially they couldn't. And they were never given any time to feel it or process it. 1 month after the event, maybe 20 days after the ashes spread, I was playing I Quit Sam. I mean, 20 f***ing days. We're 23 years old. The consequence shit ain't even formed here yet. You know?
3: Yeah.
5: I'm just happy, happy, happy coming into that thing. That's the playing field we started on. Nobody has boiled it down to exactly that. You can say all of these things forever and ever about all the shit and what people guess or speculate. That's where you got to start. The challenge in that itself, to keep my chin up in order for them to also, it would have been so easy for them to drugs, whiskey, done. So easy. I know my boys in those weeks tried some shit they never tried before inebriation-wise to try to numb themselves, hoping it wasn't going to be true.

0: when they woke up. If they woke up. I know they tried that shit. I don't think they did after, but those weeks they did. You know? That's where they were.
1: Yeah.
0: This. Their leader had been taken. You know, people, like, nowadays, nothing happened to what James says so. Back then, nothing happened unless Cliff said so. That's the real. You know, they moved their whole lives and every goddamn thing just to be with that guy. That's how much he meant. He was their teacher. He was their leader. And he was just whoop, snatched from them just as they're about mid-trajectory like that. You know what I mean? The world was theirs. So to have that happen and have them all feel that same way, and I come in and they're like, hey, dude, how are you? No. Mm-mm. So people have to get their head around that thing. And the challenge of that, no matter how wonderful and gratifying and rewarding that the music was, performance was, the crowds growing, the record selling, yeah, that was wonderful. Okay? But it just made the wheels go round. Really. There wasn't a kind of, until quite a little bit in, a lot more fucking work before that really happened. But going through, you know, 2.5 hours on stage, 2 hours on stage, whatever, that's cool. What about the other 21 and a half hours each day when you're fucking elbow to elbow, planning, train, automobile, day after day, week after week, month after month, solid. We were going hard then, you know? That was a lot for young men to handle.
1: Yeah.
0: Man, but it obviously built my strength and my resilience. Unfortunately, I had a strong family to come from, and if I didn't, they wouldn't have been able to rely on me like they did. But they did, and it worked. And here we are.
1: Man, yeah, here we are. Dude, thank you so much for sharing this. Jason Newstead, it is such a privilege to have you on the show. We still have a little bit of time with you, so we're going to wrap things up. Coming up in just a little bit. Right now, though, it's the latest from Magnolia Park. This is Shallow. It's Loudwire Nights.
2: I tell my bitch, get ready to go. I tell my bitch, get ready to go. I tell my bitch, get ready to go.

0: It's Loud Wire Nights. Huge thank you to Jason Newsted for hanging with us tonight and, you know, talking about your band, the Chop House Band, talking about dealing with throat cancer and having surgery a year ago, talking about these shows with Blackberry Smoke, now talking about this year being the 40th anniversary of when you joined Metallica. And man, I got to show you, I've got a Metallica ring for their 40th anniversary, and on the side of it is, I don't know if you can see it in the camera, and nobody listening on the radio will see it, but it's got Newsted and Burton on it. Yeah, and it's and to see, you know, to see your names like that.
1: I never knew that.
0: Yeah.
1: I never knew that.
0: Yeah.
1: I've seen that. Never fucking saw that. Wow, I just, whoa. Holy shit.
0: And so just hearing you say that, man, and seeing your names on that, yeah, I mean, it's a lot, man.
2: That makes you feel pretty good, bro, I gotta say.
0: Wow.
1: Cool. Excellent. Well, two days ago, I did the unboxing thing for the Reload reissue, and I love when they reach out for a little, you know, every couple of months, there's something. Here's 10 boxes of 100 each of these little Japanese dolls that they made for the thing. You need to sign them. Pick up. Okay, but I always am pleased to still be connected. We're partners forever. I mean, we did some cool shit that still benefits us all, and so I like to have that tie still. I stay in touch with the boys, and you know, mostly ours, but
0: you know,
1: either make sure he doesn't get too far away from me.
0: That's good, man. Well, listen, Jason Newsted, I think we could chop it up for a lot longer, but I cannot thank you enough for hanging tonight. It's been such a privilege to get to share some time, get ready for this tour with the Chop House Band. Listeners, get everything you need at chophouseband.com. We'll keep you posted on Loudwire too. We've got all the details, all the dates at loudwire.com. But Jason, anytime the opportunity arises, man, just know you are welcome here anytime. The door is open.
1: Appreciate it. And thank you for showing me that ring. It's fucking awesome. And thank you for your help with this. And I hope that we could see you out there somewhere. I have a feeling, I keep my expectations reasonable, but I have a feeling that there'll be some more opportunities coming from this for the band to move on. I got a bunch of music recorded and stashed I haven't let out yet. Yeah, so there's a lot in the boiler, and we'll see what takes place. But I got about 60 days before we start with Charlie and the boys, and a lot of

0: work ahead of us, but I'm pretty stoked about it. I really do feel like I'm starting over again, even though I got whatever I got under my belt. There is an incredible freshness to almost every aspect. Some of it I'm not so crazy about because a lot more has changed than has stayed the same in this world since I went around the world with Newstead the last time, 2013. It's flipped upside down a few times since that time, but I am able to grasp it, and I'm mostly happy. I'll just end with this because I think it's beautiful. 100% of the people that I have come across, including yourself, in the last 10 weeks as I've launched this thing, 100% have a story to connect themselves to me, right? So I was in Nashville last week meeting with these different cats and opera cats and everything like this. And everybody, no matter age, size, title, had a story. I saw you in Seattle and blah, blah, blah, blah, and you did this, you shook my hand, and you gave my girlfriend a guitar pick, whatever, whatever. It's just some kind of fucking thing. My little brother did this because of you. That happened because of you. If there wasn't that, I wouldn't have had this band. If there wasn't that, I wouldn't have got that car. If there wasn't all this crazy shit. The guitar player of Eric Church, right? Driver Williams, I think is his name. His father is Vince Gill's manager. And so I went to meet with those guys last week. And Driver's sitting on the couch in his dad's office. And he's, you know, full taps and banging the vibe and been out on the road plenty and knows his way around. Very talented. And I walked in and he just turned red and his face muscles all come up and he's so excited. And we're going to talk about Billy Sussex and music to play for his father and things like this. He goes, is it cool? Can I just tell you the story? So the punchline was, he wants to tell me this story. And he says when he was 16 and he went to the Metallica meet and greet or whatever. And I'm the only one that came out at the end of the show, right? I'm the only one that came out at the end and signed for everybody. He said, you signed for everybody till everybody was done, a couple hours worth. And I just never forget how you made me and my friends feel. And I said, every kid that comes up now, to every fan that comes up to me now, I treat them the same way you treated us. And that is the mark of success. Okay, the world will measure it, but Oscar winner, William Duvall, you know, whatever, like Robert Duvall. It's always, the world's going to measure that. Rock and Roll Hall of Fame, Grammy Award, well, World Series pitcher, whatever the that's always going to precede your name because that's the way the world reads it. That's the way you get attention. Okay, that's great. But the actual proof, and you might have done something right, is when you hear 100% of people that you meet, nobody, you never met them before, and they say something positive, somehow you affect their life in some kind of light, with some kind of light, right? That's the measure of success. But sometimes it takes this long to be able to see it, for it to do what it does, for it to the cause and effect. Anyway, so that's the wrap on this one, and I really appreciate you. I just want to say that's how I want people to go about it, okay? I'm not going to tell anybody the thing about the phone or the digital or the this or the that. You live in the world that you live in, but just don't forget to be kind to each other. Lead with the kind foot first. No matter how loud it gets, no matter how loud it gets, lead with the kind foot. That's all I got to say. All right?
1: And with that, man, thank you so much.
0: Woo!
1: And that's how you end an interview. Jason Newstead, thank you, thank you, thank you. If you missed any part of this big conversation with Newstead, don't worry. We will have the full thing ready for you to listen to in the morning at Loudwire.com, on the Loudwire app, wherever you get your podcasts, just search for Loudwire Nights on Demand. Right now, we got to wish a very, very happy birthday to the man who kept the rhythm section going for Sabbath, one of the greatest drummers in the history of heavy metal, in the history of rock and roll, Bill Ward. Throw those hands up in the air, and as we celebrate Bill Ward, let's also honor the Prince of Darkness.
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20: Earlier in the show, we got to spend a lot of time hanging with Jason Newsted, and we spent some time reflecting on his history with Metallica. And one of the more powerful moments in the conversation was just when he opened up about what it was like joining the band and what a dream come true was for him, except, you know, the circumstances of how he joined with the death of Cliff Burton.
21: I had earned the opportunity to have played a role, the ultimate role, for what I dedicated my life to. So very, very, very f***ing stoked, right? Just levitating permanently. I jumped into this thing or joined this thing of three of the saddest, collectively depressed, filled with anger and anguish people, right? And their crew, but the Kings, right? And it was so f***ing sad. And they couldn't comprehend what had happened. Nobody could, but especially they couldn't. And they were never given any time to feel it or process it. 1 month after the event, maybe 20 days after the ashes spread, I was playing I Quit Sam. I mean, 20 f***ing days. We're 23 years old. The consequence shit ain't even formed here yet.
20: It's heavy, man. It's heavy. So I thought, following a few hours with Jason Newsted on the show, let's pay tribute to Cliff Burton. Let's pay tribute to the history of Metallica, the band that formed this foundation that Jason Newsted has

eventually became such a significant part of Men. So we're going to go back to Ride the Lightning, three songs back to back to back from Metallica's second studio album. We kick things off with the title track. It's Mission Metallica on Loudwire Nights. Yeah!

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0: It's Loudwire Nights. That is Escape. And before that, Fade to Black, wrapping up tonight's celebration of Ride the Lightning for Mission Metallica. And if you didn't know this, Escape is a song that Metallica hates. They have been very well known to hate that song because they felt pressure from their label to write a song specifically for radio, which, you know, was never in their heads, man. They were this thrash metal band, these punk rockers from California. And then they kind of get tasked with, hey, you need to write a single. You need to write, you know, a song that's going to get played on the radio. And so they wrote it and they hate it because of that. But, you know, whenever I hear it, I'm like, it's still a pretty killer song, man. So any chance we get to play it, man, I love cranking it up. That wraps up Mission Metallica tonight. I'm going to take a quick break. When I get back, I've got the latest from Ashes to New. That's next.
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Loudwire Nights, and we are just about a month away from Rush kicking off the Rush 50-something tour. They're playing about a gazillion dates all over the world, but this first show, it's set at the Kia Forum in L.A. It's going to be June 7th, and then following that, they're playing three more shows at the Kia Forum in L.A. Then they go to Mexico City, then they go to Fort Worth, Texas, then Chicago, then New York, then Toronto, then Philly, then Detroit, then back to Canada, then Boston, then Cleveland, then blah, blah, blah, blah. I mean, it's just they're covering so much ground, man. 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If, like me, you have never seen Rush before, don't miss this chance. I am going to have to road trip, but I am road tripping to see Rush this year. Everything you need right there at loudwire.com.

0: 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You'll get your travel, your hotel, VIP tickets into the two-day festival. And it's all right there, just right there in the app, man. So much is in the app. You get all the news, all the interviews. You can message us anything you need, man. 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I'm going to take a quick break. When I get back, I've got the latest from Everlast.
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It's Loud Wire Nights. That is From Ashes to New and Drag Me off of their latest full-length record, Reflections, that came out just a few weeks ago. My name is Chuck, hanging with you until the clock strikes midnight, but the clock hasn't struck midnight yet, so I'm not going anywhere, man. It's GNR. It's Loud Wire Nights.

0: Hardy and Jack. It's Loudwire Nights. All right, man. Today is Cinco de Mayo. It's still Cinco de Mayo. Clock hasn't hit midnight yet. It's also National Teachers Appreciation Day. And so tonight, we're going to raise our nightcap celebrating teachers with the help of Alice Cooper. That's coming up next.
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4: 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Also, keep an eye on our YouTube channel because we'll have the full video of the interview right there for you to watch, too. We got to wrap things up tonight, man. The clock is getting closer and closer to midnight. It is National Teacher Appreciation Day, and so we're going to turn to Alice Cooper for some help as we appreciate school and as we appreciate teachers, man. In all seriousness, if you're a teacher, if you're an educator, thank you for doing what you do. It is an incredibly underappreciated gig and probably one of the most important gigs on the entire planet. So thank you. I'll see you tomorrow night.

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I wake up every morning with my head up in a daze. I'm not sure if I should say this, but I'll say it anyway. Everybody

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5: 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It's dangerous and illegal. So talk with your kids, because when you talk, they hear you.

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12: Thank you. Thank you so much. Good morning, everybody, and welcome to our Wednesday show. We've got a lot coming up on the show today, including a true crime report. We'll get to that in about an hour. We keep adding on to our Grandmother's Day prize. So those of you who've already won this week, we're going to do another music montage. How do you think they've been so far? The edits where they play four songs in like 4 seconds.
13: Pretty hard.
12: Real hard,
13: yeah,
12: I think.
13: Yeah, and normally I'm good at those, but this I'm struggling as well.
12: I asked, so our dear friend and co-worker, Daniel Paulus, I asked Paulus, why'd you make them so hard? And he said, oh, I made them not so hard. And Kevin came back and said, make them harder.
14: Oh, my God.
12: Kevin's the boss, by the way.
14: Right.
12: They just added for the Mother's Day prize package. We got two nights at the Pioneer Plaza. We've got $150 gift card at their fancy restaurant and bar.
14: Fancy.
12: All of our daily winners get tickets to this Sunday's Disney on Ice right there on Mother's Day. And this has just been added. Brunch for six at Barrio Eats and Drinks. Guess what this comes with? For six people, two appetizers, an entree for each person. One cocktail for each person of age. Ooh. I don't know if you're underage, maybe you get a Shirley Temple.
14: Yeah,
12: or a Virgin Connie Swale or something. Ooh, since it is Mother's Day, bottomless mimosas for mom.
14: Yum.
12: And two desserts big enough for sharing. So that is at Barrio Eats and Drinks. Just adding to our prize package for Friday. Also, we got hairstyle and blow dry from Nashville Blonde. Anita's Flowers is providing flowers. And we will have another one of our admittedly kind of difficult momtages coming up later today. They titled each one of these momtages. This one is called Rude Rock Version.
14: Rude Rock. You know, yeah. I appreciate the categories because it gives you a little hint of what you're listening for.
12: Maybe.
14: But barely, because this morning we heard the one for today.
12: Tuffy.
14: It's kind of hard.
12: Hey, we're exactly 1 week away from the return of Cool Canyon Nights to McKelligan Canyon Amphitheater. It's our 16th season presenting Cool Canyon Nights with Westar. And the first night, a favorite. They've performed many, many years for us. Mariachi Los Arrieros on the main stage. KLAQ and El Paso Live invite you to opening night a week from today, May 14th. And then every Thursday through the summer, Mariachi Los Arrieros on the main stage. Really important aspect.

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1: Good morning, Buzz Adams.
0: Joanna's going to have the news later, but she's going to have the Hollywood Chisme in less than an hour. So give us a preview of what's on the Hollywood Chisme today, please.
1: Sure. Are we entering a new era? AMC Theaters is about to launch live concerts onto the big screen with tickets ranging from $40 to
0: $75. What? $75 to see a concert at a movie theater.
2: Okay, wait. Is the band going to be actually there?
1: No.
0: No.
1: It's just a stream of the concert.
0: Danny paid $75 for tickets to Post Malone and Jelly right before they canceled.
2: Yeah.
0: That doesn't seem like a great deal to me.
2: It's not. That's
0: make it the cost of a movie ticket.
1: Right.
2: Exactly.
1: That's how you get me to go see it.
2: Or have the band be there. Or have the band be actually there.
0: That would just be a concert.
2: So that's what I'm saying. Make it a concert at that point for that price.
0: We've got Urban Dictionary word of the day today. I think we have kind of an interesting one. I was going through some of our neckline calls, so one of our regulars was called up and said, guys, there's a big alien disclosure coming. And apparently, according to the claimant, officials from the government have been communicating to evangelical pastors saying, prepare your parishioners for some big news about UFOs, aliens, dark forces.
1: Dun, dun, dun.
0: Do I have you hooked?
1: I think I can tell who the informant is.
0: Right. So we're
1: just gonna, by your description.
0: We're going to hear what ODG has to tell us about that.
1: Breaking news.
0: you remember the president's ballroom? And I say the president's because it didn't seem like anybody else was asking for it. The American people weren't up in a clamor to get a ballroom. It seems like his
1: cabinet was really, you know, rallying for it as well.
0: After months of claiming that taxpayers would not have to spend a dime.
1: Yeah.
0: It was all going to be paid for by donors. Looks like Republicans have introduced legislation that is going to use about $1 billion of taxpayer money for the president's ballroom. Nope.
1: Oh, my God.
0: That's some of what's going on in the news today. We'll have today in sound clips coming up here in just a few minutes. Some more of the Buzz Adams Morning Show is on the way.
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0: have a change of heart by the end of the show. I might get my second wind, you know. Hey, I want to let you know about a Flyaway concert. We have a VIP package that we actually have three VIP packages that we want you to win. KLAQ wants you to join the uprising. Win a VIP trip to the Upheaval Festival featuring Papa Roach. Gojira is going to be there. Poppy, Story of the Year, Autumn Kings, and many, many, many more bands during this two-day festival. So Monday through Friday, including today, we're going to have code words sprinkled throughout the day. The first one shortly after the morning show wraps up at 10 a.m., you'll get that first code word. You have one in the 2 o'clock, 5 o'clock, and 8 p.m. hour. And you want to go over to that KLAQ mobile app and enter the code words when you hear them on the air. Just like a lot of our code word contests, the more you enter, better your chance of winning. Here's what three winners will receive. Two VIP tickets to the Upheaval Festival in Grand Rapids on July 17th and 18th. Round trip airfare for two. And a two-night hotel stay courtesy of Epitaph Records, Sumerian Records, and New Noise. So listen for those codes starting shortly after the morning show wraps up today.
1: And now, today in Sound Clips.
0: All of the day's news with accompanying sound bites and actualities. We'll start with international news. The fragile U.S.-Iran ceasefire was under severe strain yesterday as both sides exchanged fire in the Strait of Hormuz. On the first day of Project Freedom, President Trump's initiative to guide stranded commercial ships out of the blocked waterway. Secretary of State Marco Rubio declared that Operation Epic Fury was officially over. Here is Secretary of State Rubio reminding everyone that the current operation in and around the Strait of Hormuz is not an offensive.
2: This is a defensive operation. And what that means is very simple. There's no shooting unless we're shot at first. Okay, we're not attacking them. We are only responding if attacked first. This is a defensive operation.
0: Also, I think worth pointing out that yesterday was the first day of Project Freedom. That's the one where they were going to guide ships through the Strait of Hormuz.
3: Yeah.
0: Project Freedom has now been put on pause. let's go to another story. We don't have too many stories about bear attacks, but they happen. Two hikers were injured in a bear attack at Yellowstone National Park. This happened near Old Faithful. A witness from Maryland said he came across one of the victims on the trail yelling for help with multiple wounds. Here is Craig Lerman, the man who found the bear attack victims.
4: Continued up the trail, saw a bloody hat and a watch that looked like it was torn off.
0: He said the other victim appeared to be the injured man's younger brother. Park Service said the type of bear and full condition of both victims are still under investigation. The last bear attack at Yellowstone was in September. You want to hear about the hantavirus outbreak on that cruise ship? Three people are dead so far. Well, the World Health Organization says that outbreak of hantavirus may have been transmitted human to human. It's mostly like rodent poop.
3: Right.
0: Mm-hmm. Spain has agreed to allow the hantavirus-stricken polar cruise ship to sail into the Canary Islands for a full disinfection and a full investigation. Dr. Maria van Lerkhove, the director of the WHO's Epidemic Preparedness Unit, says in a new press conference yesterday, they believe that it might have been human-to-human transmission of the hantavirus.
5: We do believe that there may be some human-to-human transmission that's happening among the really close contacts, the husband and wife, people who've shared cabins.
0: And here is an immunologist and professor at the University of New Mexico, Dr. Stephen Bradford, talking about the high fatality rate for hantavirus.
6: If you get sick with the cardiopulmonary hantavirus, on average, there is a 35% death rate.
0: That's real bad.
3: Wow.
0: So three deceased, and there were a lot of others that were sick, although we don't know the full scope of how sick they were.
3: No.

0: they were quarantined. So even people who weren't sick couldn't get off the cruise because of the quarantine.
1: There was also issues with like where they could dock. A lot of ports were not letting the ship dock
0: because
1: of the hantavirus.
2: Leave them in the middle of the ocean. That's safest.
0: Not if you're on the ship.
2: I guess that's true.
1: Right, like those who maybe are not infected or something. Or like,
2: do they know where it came from?
1: You know what they or anything that I've read or seen on the news hasn't said like there were definitely rats on the ship.
2: You know, man.
1: Or maybe somebody got on the ship it's already like having it.
2: Like when the plague again, it's all fleas on rats. You know, it's like it spread back then.
0: A 58-year-old woman in Washington State was arrested after driving down a sidewalk chasing a child on a bike.
1: Oh my God, the kid wasn't hurt.
0: 58-year-old woman named Wendy Clemente was caught on video driving down a sidewalk chasing a kid on a bike. It was a motorbike, like a little, you know, a little motorized bike. Good thing for the kid it was. It's unclear why the video starts with her cruising down the street, blaring her horn till she turns toward the sidewalk and guns it after the kid. Got a little bit of the video, if you'd care to see that.
1: I've seen some of it.
0: Danny, check this out. I'll put it on the big screen for you.
3: Okay. Oh my God. No kidding. Oh my God.
2: This isn't AI generated?
0: It's being reported in reputable news sources.
1: I saw it on the news this morning.
2: And why are they, what's happening?
0: See, that's the one thing I don't think I can get an answer to. The police tracked the woman down. She told police that she had taken her dog for a ride and was looking for other dogs to socialize with. She denied having any memory or knowing anything about the incident with the kid on the bike. Police, not surprisingly, say she was under the influence of something and she was arrested. So why was she chasing kid down the sidewalk? It sounds like she's claiming she doesn't even know. All right. Got a couple of more stories for you. We'll get back to this one. Joanna, I saved this for you because I thought you would enjoy it. It is kind of a bopper.
1: Go on.
0: A guy who's also a musician.
1: Okay.
0: Turned his pregnant wife's texts into a pop punk song.
1: Ooh.
0: So using only things that she had texted during her pregnancy, it's kind of a banger, guys.
1: These are fun.
0: Here's the song Ethan LaPierre made, all based on his wife's texts.

0: That's a banger right there. Hell yeah.
1: You cheated on me in my dream.
0: In my dream. That definitely sounds like some lyrics that would be in a pop punk song.
1: According to Republicans in the House and the Senate, taxpayers are going to have to pony up $1 billion for President Trump's ballroom.
0: Well, color me surprised.
1: Well, you know, one of the things that he has been touting for months is that the taxpayers weren't going to have to spend, in his word, a dime.
0: To which I said, okay, fine, build your ballroom.
1: Yeah, build your ballroom.
0: Don't take my money for it.
1: They're taking taxpayer money, it sounds like.
0: What
1: now.
0: The hell?
1: Just for context, here are just a few of the many times President Trump promised that no taxpayer money would be used for this project.
2: And when they start shooting him right between the...
1: Oops, that's a different one, sorry.
0: I gotta
1: I gotta play that one eventually.
0: Oh my God.
1: There you go. This is a little rundown.
3: And we're giving them, myself and donors are giving them free of charge for nothing. We did this no charge to the taxpayer.

0: whatsoever. This is being financed privately.
1: Okay.
2: Okay. And it all was good and dandy.
1: Let me get back to that other one for you, because that one was pretty trippy. So they were having a ceremony with a bunch of little kids. And I mean, I would say between the ages of 6 or 7 to 12 or 13.
2: Okay.
1: And they're all gathered. And it had to do about bringing back the presidential fitness test for kids.
2: Oh, right. Okay.
1: But then he starts talking about, you know, people getting shot in the face. And at some point, he tries to engage the kids in some kind of weird talk about transgenders in their bathrooms and in sports. Which struck me as weird, because I thought what a lot of conservative parents had expressed is they don't want their kids even knowing that transitioning or trans people are a thing.
2: Right.
1: And so the president kind of let the cat out of the bag here, but watches he's surrounded by young children and goes into this very strange diatribe.
0: Guys, and you see a guy fall and another one fall and you have no guns.
1: He's talking about the protesters in Iran and how the U.S. might arm those protesters so they can fight back.
2: Look at that child behind him just like, what?
1: I will say, for the most part, the children just mostly seemed bored, to be honest. Oh, come on. Let's go
2: like
1: now.
2: Like when the adults start talking around you and you're just like, what? Eyes glaze over.
1: Oh, man.
2: Buzz. Oh, yeah, no.
1: I really think you need to hear this. God dang it.
2: Okay, so he's surrounded by the kids.
1: Yeah.
0: People say, why aren't they protesting? They want to protest, but they don't have any guns. So you can have 200,000 people protesting and have five or six sick people with guns. And when they start shooting them right between the eyes and you see a guy fall and another one fall and you have no guns, very few people would be able to stand there and do it. I mean, I understand. I tell them not to. Don't forget, they killed 42,000 people last month. 42,000 unarmed protesters.
1: I mean, I'm not defending Iran, but that number is not confirmed. It could be true.
0: And no guns. So they had a 250,000 people crowd, and they had snipers. They had like four or five snipers in buildings up high. And you're standing there, and all of a sudden, the guy on your left goes down, and somebody. That's what happened with the women protest. They had 200,000 women protesting a year ago, and everyone thought that was the end of Iran. And then all of a sudden, a woman dropped dead with a bullet right there, always right there.
1: Between the eyes. So he's talking with a group
2: the kids
1: of children.
2: Are just like, okay.
1: Well, either they were so bored they weren't listening, or they're potentially traumatized.
2: Now traumatized, like, what? Okay. Maybe he should stop hanging out with
1: kids. This man should not be left around children.
2: Remember for the Easter egg roll, he started telling the kids about Biden's auto pen?
1: Right. He used it. Yeah. Trump cannot. No wonder those kids of his are all screwed up. Except
2: he can't relate to children.
1: Very bizarre. All right, final sound clip. It's a recap from late night television. Here's your late night roundup.
3: Airlines are pinching pennies on snacks, and everyday Americans are struggling to make ends meet, which means it's the perfect time for the Met Gala. The annual event when Americans come together to watch the richest people wear the most expensive clothes that make you say, what? That's crazy. The dress code this year was fashion is art, which is nice, but a little predictable. It's always fashion this and fashion that. Maybe just one year it could be something cool like big rig trucks.
4: Authorities in Florida arrested a Taco Bell employee last week after he allegedly fired a gun at a customer who filled a water cup with soda. Police are calling the man unstable, and Taco Bell is calling him Employee of the Month.
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0: Here's a preview of what's in store on Loudwire Nights tonight. Special guest, Chuck Armstrong, is having a special guest in the studio, Brendan Shane of The Nocturnal Affair. Mission Metallica tonight, all from 72 seasons. So three in a row, Mission Metallica, three in a row. Sometimes they have themes all from the 72 season album tonight. And happy National Nurses Day. And we're going to play a special tribute tonight, Perfect Circle's cover of The Nurse Who Loved Me. 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Let me get a couple of calls that have come in. Thank you, everybody, that calls. I want to give out the telephone number. You can leave a message, and a lot of people prefer to do that. The Neck line is a recorded line, 521-NECK, 521-6325. 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That's 910-4995. Let's just pick up the phone. I think there's still people welcoming Joanna back from vacation.
1: Hey, morning, Marcel. Joanna, not sure if you'll get this message, but I just want to say from all of us, welcome back.
2: Thank you.
1: Please, please, please don't ever leave us again with these guys. I had no idea what was going on in the world last week. I never got my chance to put in cash code.
0: No.
1: It was just a whirlwind of emotions last week. Welcome back, Joanna.
0: A whirlwind of emotions. Danny,
2: what did you guys
0: address
2: do
0: this
2: with this cash code?
3: So I think we did a great job.
0: For the most part.
3: Yeah, and I think just because we missed one cash code and we did it 20 minutes later, it does not mean we ruined the whole week. It just means that
0: we got distracted by Willie Barcena.
3: How many people were in the studio? Probably like 7, 8.
0: Yeah, like 7, 8 people in the studio.
3: It's like
0: there's a lot going on.
2: And it was a big Friday show.
0: I got flustered. No, it was it was Thursday.
2: Yeah,
0: it was a Thursday show.
3: And I don't know. I feel like we did a good job.
0: Unforgiving. But our listeners are unforgiving.
3: I also agree that the show needs Joanna, so I'm also happy that she's back.
2: Thanks.
0: Anybody like see that Nico?
2: Oh my God. You know what? He's not answering. I haven't gotten an email or a text.
0: So
2: we'll keep trying.
0: We predicted yesterday that Nico was probably going to miss today.
3: Yep.
2: After the show, Danny, Buzz, and I gathered and we were like, what do you think?
0: Because he had not been absent on the show for like, I don't know, 7, 8 days in a row.
3: It had been 7 days. He's coming.
0: Yeah. I think when he hits like 7, 8 days, he's like, well, they can't expect me not to take a sick day after I've worked 7 days.
3: 7 days.
0: And I'm not talking about he had to work weekends. I'm talking about 7 work days.
3: Yeah.
0: So if he works Monday through Friday, and then he works Monday and Tuesday, that's about the time he's like, well, I deserve a day off.
3: Yeah, because...
0: But this is a no-call, no-show. And anybody who's ever worked in the bar business knows how bad a no-call, no-show is.
2: It's bad.
0: But nothing will happen because he's made of Teflon.
3: What?
0: But he also had that comedy show last night at Astro Buds.
2: That's true.
0: I heard that was packed.
3: Really?
2: Oh, wow, that's good.
0: Yeah, they packed out the Astro Buds on the Green Mile in Sunland Park.
4: What's up, Mo Show? It's ODG. Mm-hmm. Have y'all heard the report that the government is telling pastors to prepare their churches for an alien disclosure? That there's going to be, there may be even reptilians. If this is true, David Icke is going to have a heart attack, man. Will David Icke say, I told you so? Or will he have the grace for the people that called him crazy?
0: Mm-hmm.
4: Also, Iran may be using kamikaze dolphins. I mean, militaries have used marine animals in the past, you know, but it's possible. Sharks with freaking laser beams.

0: Teams.
1: Or dolphins with freaking bombs.
2: All right, thank you.
1: What simulation is this?
2: All right.
1: Okie dokie.
3: I like when OG calls and he's like laughing at
2: them. And he's, yeah.
3: Like he could barely contain himself.
2: So I looked, let's take this. I think I did see a headline, but I didn't click on the story that Pete Hegseth said something about attack dolphins being used in the Strait of Hormuz.
3: Attack dolphins? How do you train that, you think?
2: Well, I don't know. I think they just...
3: Whistles.
2: Tuna. Tuna. Probably a big part of the training of the dolphins, if it actually exists.
3: Attack!
2: Are pastors being told about a big announcement coming up about aliens?
3: You need to start.
2: Based on recent claims, a group of prominent American pastors, mostly evangelicals, have reported being contacted by U.S. officials regarding upcoming significant disclosures about aliens and UFOs. Some of the details of the alleged brief, and I'm getting all this from AI overview, so
3: okay.
2: It's kind of surface level. You usually, on those AI things, you usually don't get like equal representation for naysayers,
3: right,
2: or skeptics. Some of the key details, preparation for non-human intelligence. Well, that sounds like AI to me, but here's what they say. The pastors claim they were told to prepare for the official disclosure of non-human intelligence, with some reporting that officials describe them as originating from other dimensions.
3: What the hell?
2: Concerns about a darkly spiritual reality. Some religious leaders argue that this disclosure will show a darkly spiritual reality. I don't know what that means. Pastors like Perry Stone have publicly suggested that these disclosures could cause a crisis of faith for some religious people, potentially leading to questions about the traditional biblical creation story. Yeah, that's been hard to poke holes in so far.
3: How do you think, like, they tell people to prepare, like, you guys, this news is going to come out. We have to prepare. Pray.
2: God made Adam and Eve, not Adam and E.T.
3: That's good.
2: Barack Obama was on the Late Show yesterday, and he talked a little bit about aliens. Just coincidentally, I don't think he was referring to this at all.
3: Again with the aliens, Barack?
2: Well, remember, he threw something out.
3: Yes.
2: Yeah, there are aliens, but they're not at Area 51. And everybody's like, Obama just confirmed there are aliens. And he came back and said, no. The probability, given the size of the universe, is they're aliens. And they're also not at Area 51.
3: He had to, like, come out with a big old statement.
2: To explain, right. So he goes a little more in-depth about whether there are aliens or not, based on his inside knowledge as a former president.
4: For those of you who still think that, you know, we've got little green men underground somewhere.
5: Yeah.
4: One of the things you learn as president.
5: Yes.
4: Is... government is terrible at keeping secrets. This idea of conspiracy theories. If there were aliens or alien spaceships or anything under the control of the United States government that we knew about, seen, photographs, what have you, I promise you, some guy guarding the installation would have taken a selfie with one of the aliens and sent it to his girlfriend and press him.
3: He's not wrong.
2: Let's go ahead and do the Mo Show calendar and daily almanac of events to find out what is happening. It is hump day, first of all. Today's National Beverage Day, so drink up. It's also International No Diet Day, so have a Twinkie.
3: Oh.
2: Today's International Nurses Day, big shout out to them. And it is also School Nurse Day. Makes sense.
3: Yeah.
2: Birthdays today include former Saturday Night Live cast member Sasheer Zamata, who is 40. Actress Gabourey Sidibe, who played, she was in Precious.
3: Oh, Precious.
2: She played Precious. But then she was in American Horror Story. Gabourey Sidibe is 43. Adrian Palicki is 43. She was on a show called The Orville and Agents of S.H.I.E.L.D.

0: Well, this name you'll know for sure. One of the most famous actors in the world is having a birthday today. George Clooney turned 65.
1: Oh, George Clooney.
0: Happy birthday, George. Also, Tom Bergeron is 71. He was the host of Dancing with the Stars. I could have sworn he was on America's Funniest Home Videos,
1: right?
0: Everybody! Nico! Nico, we're going to all talk at this volume today, okay?
2: That's crazy. What's up, Nico?
3: Why?
0: What the hell happened?
3: Are you talking about
0: Hold on,
3: volume?
0: We'll get back to it. I'm almost through the calendar here. Danny, I'd appreciate your thoughts on this. Bob Seger is having a birthday.
2: Yeah.
0: Bob Seger, 81.
2: Nice.
0: What's your opinion of Bob Seger?
2: I respect him. I can't say I'm the biggest fan, but I like the hits. I like the hits. So.
3: Is he overrated?
2: No, I don't think so.
3: Did he sell out?
2: No, I don't think so.
0: Metallica did a cover of one of his songs.
2: Yeah, I like it. Turn the Page. I like that one a lot, actually.
0: Bum, bum, bum, bum, bum, bum.
2: Yeah.
3: Why does it say Motor City Caucasian King?
0: Well,
1: oh my God.
0: I think there have been
1: Nico
0: a lot.
1: Sensitivity, okay. Caucasian.
3: Shut up.
0: It says he was the Motor City, meaning Detroit, Caucasian King long before Ted Nugent, Kid Rock, or Eminem. Guess so.
1: Nice.
0: 22 years ago in 2004, Joanna, the final episode of Friends aired on NBC. When it was done, it had run for 10 years and 236 episodes. Went out with an estimated 51.1 million viewers for that final episode. We just found out from Lisa Kudrow, each of the cast members still get a $20 million residual check every year. $20 million a year. All they have to do is cash the check, I guess.
1: Dang,
2: are you guys fans of Friends?
0: It was a super, super popular show. It was very hip. Like, if you were in your 20s, you really related. If you were in the 20s, in your 20s in the 90s, you had a lot of things to relate to there.
1: The influences alone, the Rachel haircut.
3: Danny, it's good to have friends.
0: The only comedy competition, anything that came close to it was Seinfeld. I mean, those were the two kind of coolest, hippest shows on TV.
1: I definitely remember the ending of it. I was in high school, and some of the...
2: When Friends ended?
3: It went for a decade. It went too long.
1: It went real long,
2: It started in, what, like 94?
1: Yeah.
2: Wow.
0: And 89 years ago, in 1937, the German Zeppelin, the Hindenburg... exploded. It happened in New Jersey.
3: The Hindenburg.
0: As it flew over Lakehurst Naval Air Station 89 years ago, the German Zeppelin crashed and burned, killing 36 people. One of the announcers on the scene yelled, "Oh, the humanity," which went on to be a pretty famous quote in its own right.
3: Do you know, they did studies to figure out exactly why.
0: Was it like static electricity or something?
3: Well, because famously it was filled with hydrogen.
0: Hydrogen.
3: Right. But it turns out it was they used mercury on the outside, like a mercury covering.
0: And what, mercury and hydrogen don't play well together?
3: I guess mercury is more flammable.
0: Here's a little bit of the audio. I don't think this is the famous one with the "Ode to Humanity" quote, but here's somebody in a 1937 newsreel talking about it.
4: The blazing aftermath reveals the extent of the disaster. A twisted mass of girders, the seared and scorched skeleton of what was once a mighty airship.
0: I'm fascinated that there are so many different names for blimps.
3: Airship. Zeppelin.
0: Dirigible.
3: Dirigible is a good one.
0: Zeppelin.
3: Yeah.
0: I think they had in mind Led Zeppelin because they put a picture of the Hindenburg exploding on one of their early albums.
2: I think it was the first one.
0: The
2: Zeppelin
0: first
2: one.
0: Album Zeppelin was a one. Zeppelin blowing up. So.
3: Oh, yeah, Led Zeppelin.
0: Yeah, so Led Zeppelin.
2: There we go.
5: And now, great moments in history.
6: May 6, 1937.
5: The German Zeppelin Hindenburg catches fire and is destroyed while attempting to dock in Lakehurst, New Jersey.
6: Everyone here is standing around dazed and confused as this giant Zeppelin, which came from the land of ice and snow, has burst into flames like a broken levee. I've seen rings of smoke through the trees and the voices of those who stand looking. Oh, what has happened here? Perhaps a communication breakdown from Kashmir. Perhaps a bustle in the hedgerow. No, the Zeppelin is falling.

0: like lead, and these poor people couldn't escape if they had a stairway to heaven. Oh, the humanity!
1: This has been Great Moments in History.
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2: Honey, we received a notice from the Central Appraisal District.
3: What is it?
2: It's a notice of the value for our home. It shows the value changed and gives an estimate of what our property

0: a radar image, and the UFO looks like a Tic Tac. I can't identify that as anything other than a Tic Tac.
1: Remember Austin Powers, the big boy would show up on the radar like a big boy?
0: Let's go ahead and get to our entertainment news. Joanna's ready to go.
2: Hey.
0: It's a conspiracy. Oh, that was my Daddy D impression. Sorry.
2: Oh, nice. Very nice. Work on that one. Fans of The Bear got a surprise this week. Hulu secretly dropped a brand new episode out of nowhere. The episode is called Gary, and it's basically a prequel flashback following Richie and Mikey, played by Eben Moss Bachrach and John Bernthal, on a work trip to Gary, Indiana. And if you've watched The Bear, you already know that probably means emotional damage. The episode digs deeper into Mikey's mental state and Richie's backstory before everything fell apart in season one. This all comes ahead of season 5, which is expected sometime in June and could reportedly be the show's final season.
1: You watch it, don't you, Joanna?
2: I do, yeah.
1: So you recognize those characters?
2: I do, yeah.
0: I didn't know John Bernthal was in it.
2: Yes, he plays the cousin. He doesn't even watch it. He's dead. The season
1: John
2: starts
1: Bernthal
2: with him.
1: Oh,
0: the character is dead?
2: Yeah.
1: Okay.
0: Have I ever told you my daughter is like a huge John Bernthal fan?
2: Oh yeah.
1: Why?
0: I don't know. She just really so liked him in Walking Dead, and then she saw other stuff.
1: Did she see Punisher even?
0: I don't think she was interested in Punisher, but this is how big a fan she was. Last night, she and her mom went to go see John Bernthal in a Broadway play.
2: Oh, cool.
0: Dog Day Afternoon.
2: He's doing Dog Day Afternoon?
0: He plays the Pacino part, apparently.
1: Oh, that's cool.
2: That's pretty cool. Mm-hmm. That is badass. Ask her where she stands on John Bernthal's no naps.
0: What's that again?
2: He hates naps.
1: And he hates people who take them. He was like, if you take a nap, you're wasting your life.
2: Yeah, basically.
1: But then he came back and apologized. He's like, well, I meant not for me.
0: Against naps for himself, but has also claimed. Yeah.
2: But he's also if you're napping, you're slacking.
1: There we go.
0: Give me whatever you're on then, because I need my nap.
2: I know, right?
3: Mid-party, too.
1: Danny keeps telling people that it's a great.
2: That is hilarious.
1: Buzz took a nap in the middle of his party.
3: Yeah. Because I was leaving, I said, where's Buzz? And like, oh, he's taking a nap. I'm like, okay.
0: Nico told me I need to go lay down.
2: Nico, Buzz doesn't really do a lot of good hosting when he's having a party.
3: That's funny.
1: I used to have to do that part.
2: Yeah,
1: all the time.
2: Yeah, you were the one that was like, welcome to our home. Bed.
0: I take my sleep seriously.
3: Yes. I'm glad, Buzz.
2: If you're a fan of The Boys, you might want to experience the finale with your entire body shaking. Prime Video announced the series finale is getting a special 4DX theater screening on May 19th, one day before it streams online. Mm. This 4D is where you can expect vibrating seats, wind effects, and probably chaos flying at your face while Homelander loses it.
0: We got that?
2: I don't know. Everything I looked into so far, El Paso's AMC,
0: does
2: say that we're getting it.
3: Oh, cool.
0: Yeah, but are we getting the wind, all
2: right,
0: that stuff?
2: I don't know if we're getting the wind and all that. Mm. Instead of buying a movie ticket, fans will reserve seats by purchasing a concession voucher that can be used for snacks and drinks during the screening. The series stars Carl Urban, Jack Quaid, Anthony Starr, Aaron Moriarty, Jesse T. Usher, Chase Crawford, and Jensen Ackles. Season one of The Boys debuted.
0: Not Jesse T. Usher anymore.
1: Oh, stop.
2: Maybe that's a spoiler.
1: Stop.
3: You think it is a spoiler?
1: Stop.
0: I got something to say about spoilers. Because a famous director came out and kind of agreed with me. This whole spoiler thing, getting a little over-policed, people.
3: Well, what a director said of that?
0: I'll tell you later.
3: Okay.
1: Right. He doesn't want to spoil it.
0: There's a new episode of The Boys today.
2: Yes, we are two weeks away.
0: It's already
2: from
0: up.
3: You watched it already?
0: No.
3: Oh, okay.
0: But I will.
3: Yeah, same.
1: You know what happens?
0: Crazy.
2: Yeah, because now I'm hooked in and I got to finish.
3: So how many episodes do
1: Dumbledore
3: we have
1: dies?
3: Like three?
2: Two more.
3: Two more?
0: Yeah. No, this one and
2: this
0: then,
2: one and two more.
0: And then two more. So three.
3: Three
0: you
3: more.
0: Haven't seen. If you're caught up.
3: I'm caught up, yeah.
0: Yeah, three.
3: Oh, that's so I'm sad. Three more and that's the end of an era.
2: I'm caught up and I still didn't watch season four.
1: I'd rather watch the ladies than the boys.
2: The ladies.
3: The girls.
0: Can you believe Homelander made pictures of him like as Jesus? That's so weird.
2: That is so cringy, right?
0: No leader should ever do that. Whether you're the leader of the 7 or the leader of the 50 states.
3: The 50, yeah.

0: Like, concert prices are so out of control now that AMC Theaters has apparently decided to save us all. AMC just announced a brand new live concert experience called Arena One, where fans can watch live performances from artists in movie theaters across the country with giant screens, huge sound, and interactive crowd reactions happening in real time. Basically, you can imagine a concert mixed with sports, with a sports watch party and surround sound. Tickets are expected to cost between $40 to $75.
1: To not see it in concert?
2: A moment. To watch a concert that is taking place live, but you're watching it in a movie theater in your hometown. Sorry.
1: I mean, if they priced it like
2: a regular movie ticket.
1: Movie ticket, or even $20 for a concert.
0: $20, I would be okay with it.
2: $70,
0: right?
2: You might as well go to the concert.
1: That's a ticket price.
0: You think tickets cost $75?
2: That's what Danny paid for Jelly Roll and Post Malone.
0: Now, and look, they canceled.
2: They canceled, right?
0: So, well, be wary of $75.
2: They should have made their ticket.
1: Are you telling me the tickets cost more?
0: Yeah.
2: Oh, like to go to BTS? Like, okay. People? You know that story. They were talking about how much people were paying.
0: Yeah.
1: I want to go see Kid Cudi. I haven't looked at tickets. What do you think those tickets are?
0: Where is it going to be at?
1: Albuquerque.
0: Yeah, good luck, bro.
1: Okay. Well, I'm done.
0: The first shows will kick off in June with Bebe Rexha, Paris Hilton, and Maren Morris, with more artists.
2: Wait, there's a Paris Hilton concert that's going to be...
0: She's a singer and DJ.
2: Yeah, but she's
0: even
2: not charging
0: the stars
2: 70.
0: Are crazy.
2: It's actually, that's a good song, actually.
0: I freaking love that song.
2: But I wouldn't consider her somebody that you would pay
0: $75. I would not pay $75 for that.
2: I wouldn't pay $75 if she came and performed in my living room.
0: Right? That better be a free show. Well, more artists are expected to be announced soon. With your entertainment news, I'm Joanna Barbos.
2: Thank you, Joanna. We got Justin Underwood in for Ask a Lawyer. Our friend attorney Justin Underwood will be here coming up shortly. And I've got a true crime report on the way next.
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1: Honey, we received a notice from the Central Appraisal District.
2: What is it?
1: It's a notice of the value for our home. It shows the value changed and gives an estimate of what our property taxes might be.
2: Is there anything we can do?
1: Yes, we can file a protest by May 15th or within 30 days from the date on this notice.
3: The El Paso Central Appraisal District has mailed notices of value to property owners to inform them of changes to their property value, changes to the market value or special appraised value placed on their property, estimated taxes, exemptions granted, and other important legal information. Please read the notice carefully. If there are any errors or if you do not agree with the change in your property's value, you should file a protest with the El Paso Central Appraisal District by May 15th or within 30 days from the date on your appraisal notice. The El Paso Central Appraisal District has staff prepared to assist you. 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

0: My children,
1: yeah,
0: Jackson and Avery are
1: they both
0: are,
1: they
0: are
1: both
0: fans.
1: Like them.
0: And so, in full disclosure, like, and Joanna knows the kind of music I listen to. I love country as well, but I, you know, when you get older, right, you don't listen to the variety of music that you did, I guess, when you were younger. I didn't know who
1: also,
0: BTS was.
1: Also, boy bands are kind of made for certain
0: they are.
1: You know.
0: But I will say this. I didn't realize that song, Dynamite, was even BTS until a couple of weeks ago. Like, I've heard that song. I would guess everyone has heard that song.
2: Yeah.
0: So I was just like, yeah, okay, I'm going to play on my phone. But I will tell you this. The production, the stage, the vibe in the stadium, like, it was really cool. I mean, I'm glad
2: like
0: we went.
2: Fun.
3: You go to a lot of concerts. Any concert problems? Issues?
1: Some people are kind of complaining about some of the logistics getting in and out and the traffic. But we knew it was going to be.
0: Do you guys remember
1: a challenge?
0: Was it Def Leppard and Motley Crue?
1: Yeah, I was there.
0: That was rough getting in and out. But I also think that people do not realize, and UTEP has said this repeatedly. There are multiple. Everyone congregates toward one opening. Mm-hmm. And even Saturday night, we went and looked. And yes, if you go and look at one of the other entrances, it is like a third of the line of the other one because people, I don't think people realize that they've got multiple entrances open. I really don't.
1: So Joanna had a little story that says that some of the people from out of town were not aware that there were other places to enter.
0: Yeah.
1: So they were waiting at that one entrance. And then on the second day, so you went on Saturday.
0: We went on Saturday,
1: On Sunday, they had staff telling people, you can go around and go in the other doors.
0: And then from what my understanding is on Sunday, because everybody knew kind of where to go and that it was much, much better. But I will say this, man, people, touring acts, I have a feeling the word is out for stadium tours. Like, you know, look at the last two we've had. What, Coldplay and BTS?
1: Mm-hmm.
0: They were
1: massive
0: and incredible. Like on the shows were amazing, right? So
1: on the other hand, Post Malone and Jelly Roll was going to be a big stadium tour, and they have postponed their tour, but then canceled the El Paso stuff.
0: Right? So. Yeah, and I don't even really know at this point. Legitimately, why? I read something. He wanted to finish his album, and he's almost done with his album. Yeah. I don't know.
1: Sure. I mean, I heard low ticket sales.
0: I have no idea.
3: That means the same thing. That means the exact same thing.
1: We have a call already.
3: What's the number again, if you want to call?
1: Number is 910-4995. And we have Nick on the phone with attorney Justin Underwood. Hi, Nick.
0: Hey, Nick.
4: Hey, good morning. Thank you all for taking my call. I just wanted to ask a quick question. So I got a letter in the mail about a week or so ago stating that I owed a parking ticket from back in, let's say, like 2013.
0: Yep.
4: I don't ever recall receiving a parking ticket. I don't recall ever getting one on my windshield wiper. And it says I owe $120. Is it worth fighting or?
0: Yeah. So what you can
1: do. Is it even real though?
0: So yes, the answer to that is yes. Okay.
1: Yes, it is real.
0: It is real. There is a law firm in town who does collections on behalf of city and county governments. I do believe there's a contact there's a contact on that letter. If I remember, cause I have seen him. It's been a minute, Nick, since I've seen it, but I have seen them before. And I think there's a contact where you can contest it or give an affidavit that it wasn't you or something like that. But I think if I remember right, the contact's at the bottom of the letter. Go look at the letter, find out how to So that's what you should do.
4: The number that they give me is the number to, it's to the county office, and they told me that I need to take a letter stating, like, all this other stuff.
0: Yeah, basically stating your case as to why it's either not you or it's somebody else's vehicle or you know.
1: But, Nick, you never.
0: Something like that.
1: I think it's an important part of it. Nick says never got a ticket on his windshield.
0: Well, and also,
1: have you ever loaned your car? Because I've loaned my car to people before, and I've found that when people borrow a car, some of them just don't care where they park because they're not going to get the ticket anyway.
0: And see, and in that situation, you have to remember, in that situation, since it's a civil penalty, like just the owner of the vehicle. Remember when we had the red light cameras and they were citing people?
1: Mm-hmm.
0: And it wasn't that you were running the red light. It's a civil penalty for allowing your vehicle to be in the intersection during it. Because it's your vehicle and you allowed that to happen. So that's how they were sidestepping the requirement that they proved that you're the one who actually did it.
1: I guess on the bright side, 120 is probably not going to break you, but you don't want to pay for something you don't.

0: you know, that you're not actually on the hook for.
1: Hell, when you have to pay $75 to go sit in a movie theater to watch a concert, you know what I mean?
0: Do you want some do you want some?
2: Also, is like that I didn't get a follow up notice like with a year or anything like that. This is 13, 14 years later that it's like, okay, well now you, like, if I would have gotten a notice maybe like 2 or 3 months later, I would have paid the $20.
1: No. I think what you should do, I think you're on the right track. You need to take a letter and go talk to the number at the county collections office is the right place to start. Whatever they told you to do, usually it's some sort of letter or affidavit saying, hey, this wasn't me, or I did not own the vehicle or whatever. But if you go do that, they there's a good chance they'll clear.
0: All right. Best of luck, Nick.
1: Good luck, man.
2: All right. Thank you.
0: All right. Thanks for calling. There was Nick. So people getting tickets from, 2013 was 13 years ago, right? For some reason, it seems like it was 50 years ago.
1: Oh, my gosh. Boy, truer words have never been spoken. but since they're civil penalties, right? Criminal penalties, you have to, you know, there's a time frame that you have to handle this stuff. And if they don't handle it, then it's waived or whatever. But these are basically collection files at this point in time.
0: What if you just ran the clock on that? How long are they going to spend manpower and sending out, you know?
1: It costs what? 25 cents? It used to cost 10 cents to send a letter. And now it's a little, you know, paper's a little more expensive. So 25 cents to send a letter? And if they just send $120, look at the return on that.
0: Yeah.
1: So anyway.
0: We have Albert. Hi, Albert.
1: Hey, Albert.
3: Hi, nice, awesome. So I'm calling because I was working at a call center, and then I'm a disabled veteran, and I went to go get mental health care.
1: Okay.
3: At UVH, I went inpatient for about 7 days.
1: Okay.
3: When I was released, they gave me all the paperwork, and I know about the USCRA, I think it's what it's called.
0: Well, can you describe what is it basically, the USCRA? CRA.
1: Are you talking about the act that protects you if you seek mental health services?
3: Yeah.
1: Okay.
3: Yeah, that one. The one that you're not supposed to lose your job or anything like that.
1: Right.
3: So I got out on Wednesday. I didn't go to work on Tuesday because I still wasn't in the right mental state. Friday, I went to a counseling appointment. And then Monday is when I went back to work to give them all the paperwork. And then when I went back, they looked at everything, and the HR guy told me, hey, we can either reclass you to another training class, or you're going to be fired. Or we're going to just put you into the same class. Later that day, I received a phone call basically telling me that I had been terminated. So do I have any legal avenues that I can pursue with them, or am I just kind of dead in the water with that?
1: Okay, well,
3: I feel like it was unfair.
1: Yeah, so let me first of all, thank you for your service. And second off, you said you were in a training class. How long had you been employed there?
3: Not even 3 months.
1: So typically, and now I'm going to put an asterisk by all this because I'm not an employment lawyer. But
0: do you guys do employment law?
1: I don't, but
0: you know, I know somebody, a really good lawyer. We share a fence.
1: Don't you guys go out like Home Improvement and talk over the fence?
0: Yeah, exactly like that.
1: So, yeah, so typically in Texas, you know, and again, I'm not an employment lawyer, okay? So let me stress this. So please seek the advice of an employment lawyer, and if you need a referral, just email me. I'll tell you who to talk to. But typically you have a probationary period in the state of Texas when you first start a job, and you do not have the
0: full protection
1: of everything because you're a probationary employee. I don't know exactly how the rules change, but they definitely change in the first 90 to 180 days that you work there, depending upon your probationary status. Also, I don't know if you have not completed training for a job. I don't know if there's a different classification that they will make you because you're not a fully trained employee yet, right? So, like, think about this. If you go to the police academy, you're an employee of the city of El Paso, but you are not a peace officer yet, right? So
0: it does sound like maybe the expertise of an employment lawyer.
1: I would
0: lawyer.
1: Encourage you to go hang out at Buzz's house.
0: Yeah.
1: You guys go hang out in the backyard, and when his neighbor comes out, you run all these.
0: This guy's got a

0: question.
1: Run all these ideas by him.
0: Talk to Albert.
1: Albert, that's my gut feeling. And again, this is coming from someone who's not an employment lawyer, but those are my gut feelings from just the legal fibers, my spider sense. Where can Albert
0: contact you, yeah, you
1: can,
0: later?
1: You can email me or shoot me an email, jbulaw915@gmail.com or the Wyatt Underwood Facebook page. You can message me. I usually see those throughout the day.
0: And that is the, to email you again?
1: Yes, jbulaw915@gmail.com. It's right. A super original email. It's my initials, the word law, and 915@gmail.com.
0: All right, Albert. We wish you the best.
2: All right, thank you.
0: Thanks for calling. We have other calls waiting, so we've totally launched this ship. We got calls coming in. How about a quick break? Jacob, who's on hold, we'll come back to you immediately after a few short commercials. More with Justin Underwood from the law offices of Wyatt Underwood Trial Attorneys. And more of Ask a Lawyer is coming up right after this.
3: It looks like everyone has agreed on one important point, gentlemen. And that is...
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0: Yeah!
4: The Buzz Adams Morning Show will be back right after this.
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0: Honey, we received a notice from the Central Appraisal District.
1: What is it?
0: It's a notice of the value for our home. It shows the value changed and gives an estimate of what our property taxes might be.
1: Is there anything we can do?
0: Yes, we can file a protest by May 15th or within 30 days from the date on this notice.
2: The El Paso Central Appraisal District has mailed notices of value to property owners to inform them of changes to their property value, changes to the market value or special appraised value placed on their property, estimated taxes, exemptions granted, and other important legal information. 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

0: 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Saratoga Homes says welcome home.
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3: All right, we have, looks like we've got a couple calls ready to go. In segment two of Ask a Lawyer with attorney Justin Underwood from the law offices of Wyatt Underwood Trial Attorneys right here in El Paso. I do want to find out about some of your recent travels.
4: Sure.
3: But
5: so
3: I told Jacob I would come back and take his call right away.
4: Absolutely.
3: So let's go ahead. And which line? Jacob, line
6: three. Yeah.
3: Hi, Jacob.
7: Hello.
3: Hi, Jacob. You're on with attorney Justin Underwood. What do you have?
4: Hey, Jacob. Go ahead, man.
7: Hello, Justin. I recently purchased a new vehicle, and I live next to a business that has a trash can located near my driveway.
4: Oh, God.
7: And when they... Oh, sorry.
4: No. I'm just picturing your new car and damage I can already... So go ahead. I'm sorry.
3: Yeah.
7: And when they throw away paint, I get, like, after spray on my vehicle.
4: Uh-huh.
7: And I just want to know, like, how can I document this and what should I do if it
4: continues?
3: Wait, I missed the whole, what on your vehicle?
4: Paint, I think, right?
7: Paint.
3: From the dumpster?
7: Oh, it's a business that does, like, sand, like blasting and, like, painting. And they have, like, a big old,
3: So some of it drifted over and got on your new vehicle.
4: So let me ask you this, Jacob. Is it paint that's getting on your car?
7: Yes.
4: Okay, so there's something called nuisance, right? You have a case for nuisance. You also have a case for, I don't know how strong it is. I also don't know the damage on the vehicle, but one, it's a new car, so that is frustrating, and I'm sorry that happened.
3: Oh boy.
4: But what I would tell you to do, have you talked to the owners of the business about the issue yet?
7: Yes.
4: And what have they said? Because what I would tell you to do right off the bat, sorry, didn't mean to cut you off, but... What I would tell you to do is obviously photograph everything. Photograph where the dumpster is. Photograph where your vehicle is. Photograph the paint that's on your car. And put it in writing and deliver it to them so that they are on notice and keep you a copy so that they are on. You have to give them notice and give them a chance to rectify the situation. So tell me what you've done.
7: So, yes, we've spoken to them. Well, we've spoken to the supervisor of the yard, and then they spoke to the owner. They said they were going to move the trash can across to the other side where it's facing towards like a public road.
4: Okay.
7: But they said the dumpster came and they couldn't move it because they had equipment on that side. So I was like, all right. So they couldn't move it.
3: Okay. Did they at any point offer any kind of restitution for your damage on your vehicle?
7: They said that they were going to hire a detail company to sand off the paint.
4: To sand off the paint?
7: Yeah, so at the same time, I'm kind of worried, like, okay, if you sand it, you're going to damage the existing paint.
4: Well, here's what I would
3: say. I'd be concerned about that as well.
4: I would be concerned. I have a new car, and you're using the word sand off the paint. No me gusta, okay? So what I would tell you to do is I would take your car and take it to the dealer and get an estimate of what it's going to cost them to fix it, and then take them the estimate and say, here you go. What are we going to do about this? And I want you to document every single thing you do. It is
3: better to get the dealer to do it than whoever the business is going to hire.
4: Absolutely, because they're going to hire, you know.
3: Yeah, right. They're going to pay as little as possible.
4: Some guy is going to show up in a 75 Chevy Cheyenne pickup truck, right? Like, and I'm sure he does great work, but I don't want him working on my new car. Right. I would take it to the dealer. I would get an estimate at their body and paint shop. That's what I would do. And make sure you take it to them. And I want you to put everything in writing. I want you to you have a laptop or a computer?
7: Yes.
4: I want you to create a folder on your desktop, and I want you to put car paint damage. I want you to title it, and I want you to keep a copy of every single thing that you put in there. 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One goes in your file and one goes to them so that you have a paper trail going. And then give them a deadline. Tell them you have 30 days to fix this or I'm going to seek damages.
3: But the important
4: part, tell you to do.
3: Jacob, take it to your dealer. Get them to do an estimate.
4: Get an
3: for the
4: estimate
3: repair.
4: Because what I'm afraid of, excuse me, what I'm afraid of is they're going to hire somebody who's going to come and damage your car more than it's already damaged.

0: That's my concern.
1: Okay, Jacob. Thanks for the call.
0: Good luck, man.
2: Thank you, guys.
1: All right. We got time for one more call. One more. And it is Rolando. Hi, Rolando.
0: Hey, Rolando.
2: Yes.
1: Hey, Rolando, you're on with Justin Underwood. Go ahead.
2: Yes, hi. Good morning, everybody.
0: Hey, good man. Morning. Good morning.
3: This call will be recorded.
2: So, the reason for my call, my mother, she's a senior citizen.
1: Mm-hmm.
2: She works at a call center, right?
1: Okay.
2: So, like a month ago, she was out of work. She was in the hospital, whatever. So, she got an insurance for them to pay when she's out of work at like 60%, right?
1: Okay.
2: And she was getting charged around $40, right, a month on her paycheck.
1: Okay.
2: So when she goes and talks to this insurance from work that she's expecting paid for 60% of the, they told her no, that they're only going to give her a check for $33, okay, $33. And she was like, well, why are you going to pay me $33? And they're all like, oh, because you collect Social Security. So we're going based on that.
0: So she got $33 instead of $40?
2: No.
0: Oh, I'm sorry.
2: $33 instead of the 60% she's supposed to be getting of her regular paycheck.
0: No, I would go talk to the HR supervisor.
1: HR supervisor?
0: Right? Yeah.
1: Of her company she works for.
0: Right. Yeah, I wouldn't talk to the HR.
1: The HR is supposed to have your back, right?
0: Yeah, HR works for you, for your, whoever the HR director is or HR supervisor, whoever runs the HR department for where she works, that's the person, that's the next person you should go talk to.
2: Okay.
0: That's what I would do, man. I will tell you this.
2: All right.
0: Yes. God bless insurance companies, but let me tell you.
2: Do you know
0: how often we have to like, I'll tell you, as a lawyer, how many ads do you guys see for lawyers who sue insurance companies?
1: Many.
0: Do you know why?
1: Because they will do anything to weasel out of their responsibilities.
0: Brought to you by the Buzz Adams Morning Show, everybody.
1: Okay.
2: Thank you so much.
1: Thanks, Rolando.
0: Good luck, man. Take care, Rolando.
2: Thank you.
1: So I'm kind of disappointed you came in dressed for work. Today is a baseball game.
0: I know.
1: At Southwest University Park.
0: I actually saw you in Kaplowitz at the last one.
1: Oh, you did?
0: But, you know, alas, I have to work, so.
1: Well, the last one I saw you at, right?
0: It wasn't the last one. It was like the last time that I went and I saw you.
1: I swear, ever since I built this thing up, they changed the schedule to have more day games on a weekday.
0: Day baseball's fun.
1: Day baseball.
0: Oh, it's such a blast.
1: So ditch the suit. Come on. Call in sick.
4: Buzz is looking for someone to...
1: There you go.
0: I'm not feeling so well. Can you guys...
1: tell me about the Masters. You went to the Masters this year.
0: I saw Rory win.
1: Were you there at the end?
0: No. So, if you know anything about it, right? There's a lottery system for tickets. We enter it every year. One of my best friends from law school, who actually they flew in for BTS Saturday morning. He and his wife and their friends. So we all went. Anyway, so every year we made a pact. We'll enter the lottery every year for tickets, right? So you have to enter the lottery to try and win tickets. Monday, Tuesday, Wednesday are the practice rounds, and then Thursday through Sunday are the actual golf tournament. Mm-hmm. So this is our ninth year. He's never won. I've never won. And I actually won 4 tickets this year. And I only won 4 tickets to
1: Wednesday chance to buy them?
0: Yes. No. Oh, okay. But the tickets are $130. They're not outrageous, right? But so I won 4 tickets. And so, I won the chance to buy them. So we purchased the tickets. So we got to go to the practice round at Augusta National on Wednesday. And you can't take your phone, which honestly was the most liberating thing I've done in decades. Everybody kept feeling for their phone.
1: Right.
0: So weird.
4: Just out of reflex.
0: My wife was like, oh my God, my phone. No, honey, it's in the car. Oh, that's right. It was like, but fortunately.
1: I just want to get a picture of the kids.
0: What kids? but fortunately, on Monday, Tuesday, Wednesday, you can take cameras, not video cameras, but you can take cameras. So I have a digital camera. I know we don't use it very much because we have our phones, but I took a digital camera. And I mean, it was... people say TV doesn't do it justice. TV does not do it justice. Yeah. It is the most beautiful golf course.
1: Majestic.
0: It's one of the most beautiful places I've ever seen. There are no brown spots on the grass. There's nothing out of place. I was telling you, it's very Disney.
1: Yeah, there were no
0: Disney
1: brown
0: feelings.
1: People until a few years back.
0: Just Vijay Singh, man. That's right.
1: All right.
0: Who actually we saw. I saw Vijay
1: Singh. You saw Vijay?
0: Yes, I was like 2 feet from Rory.

0: Scottie Scheffler.
1: That's one of the things. If you've never been to a PGA,
2: really cool,
1: if you like golf, you've never been to a PGA Tour event. Unlike a football game, you never see one of the football players walk by you in the stands.
0: No,
1: that happens all the time.
0: Honestly,
1: at a PGA.
0: No. So we went to the par three contest, which was Wednesday afternoon. Mm-hmm. But Wednesday morning, after we're done spending, you know, $7 trillion at the merch place and getting pimento cheese sandwiches and egg salad sandwiches, we went and walked the golf course because they still had practice that morning. And we walked two holes with like Xander Schauffele, yeah. And then we were standing on the tee box with Colin Morikawa, and he was talking to us. I mean, it's so laid back and so cool. And then these guys get up there and hit balls, and you're like,
1: I've never hit a ball,
0: you know what, dude,
1: that
0: they,
1: pure in my life.
0: It's like, I don't know. When we go play golf, it's exciting because
1: you never know where you're going to
0: end up. Exactly. God only knows where this ball's going. But these guys, when they get on the tee box, honestly, it sounds like a gun going off when they hit their drivers. And like at 250 yards, most of us, our ball is
1: theirs gets an extra, you know, boost.
0: Descending. Dude, it's unbelievable how far they hit the ball. And when you see it on TV, it's one thing. But when you're standing there and you watch them swing, dude, it is. Those guys are bad ASS, you know what I mean? They are just really, really good. And it was really cool to be that close. And, you know, during the par three contest, it's when they have their families and their kids. And you know,
1: it was kind of a light mood to the whole thing.
0: Absolutely, super cool. And ask me, I've been playing golf a long, long time, right? I've never been in a group with anyone who made a hole in one. I've never seen one personally. Mm-hmm. I saw two that day. I think Justin Thomas hit one. Like, I'd never seen, and I saw two. But the greens that we walked around, not one single guy missed the green. Not one. And they have a par three
1: course. What were they like, the par three course? Yes, are they like 190 yards
0: on tour? No, they're between 100 and like 150 yards, right?
1: So these
0: guys are like throwing darts, right? Yeah. But I will tell you this. There's two things about Augusta National that I'll leave you with. One, the greens are insane. It's like hitting balls onto domes. I'm not kidding.
1: Oh, you
0: see it on TV.
1: Meter.
0: It's unbelievable. You see the balls hit the greens and roll off all the time.
1: Yeah.
0: You want to know why?
1: Because
0: it's like a dome.
1: Camel hump.
0: I mean, you have, there's such a small, yeah, it is like a camel hump. The other thing that I'll tell you is there's nothing out of place, right? And if you've ever played on the west side of Coronado, if you've ever been up in the Coronado Country Club area, that golf course, how it's up on the mountain and it's, Augusta is like that. It's not flat. It is the elevation changes are real. Like you are walking in like the hill country of Texas. I mean, it's the elevation changes is something I will never.
1: What do you think
0: ever,
1: you would shoot on that course from where the pros are playing?
0: Oh, 120.
1: Yeah. Like an easy 120.
0: Yeah. And I mean, I'm not a great golfer, but like when I go play and when we play and I shoot in the mid 80s,
1: yeah,
0: right?
1: Like looking like to break 85. I'll
0: absolutely.
1: Bet.
0: Like, yeah. and I've shot in the 70s like four times in my life. Okay,
1: I might even take 40 golfer. Extra strokes on
0: exactly.
1: a course.
0: But let me tell you, and from where those guys are playing, for them to be, I mean, I don't think you understand.
1: You can't even clear some of the hazards.
0: They're 60 yards past like where the members' tees are, right? I mean, it's just. But when you're shooting shotguns off the tee, I mean, it was really great. It was really awesome.
1: Right.
0: We're very lucky.
1: We had a lot of people asking, when's Justin going to come back in? So we got to make it not so long
0: yes.
1: the next time before
0: yes,
1: you come
0: absolutely.
1: Back in. Justin Underwood from the Law Offices of Wyatt Underwood Trial Attorneys here in El Paso. Thank you, Justin.
0: Thank you, guys. Please be kind to each other.
1: Take a break. Joanna has news headlines next.
3: Yes, the former FedEx driver convicted of kidnapping and killing a 7-year-old has been sentenced to death. In a case that shocked Texas. I've got your details next in news.
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0: 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Must be active, veteran, retired, U.S. military, police, fire, sheriff, EMT, federal law enforcement to qualify.
1: Honey, we received a notice from the Central Appraisal District.
2: What is it?
1: It's a notice of the value for our home. It shows the value changed and gives an estimate of what our property taxes might be.
2: Is there anything we can do?
1: Yes, we can file a protest by May 15th or within 30 days from the date on this notice.
3: The El Paso Central Appraisal District has mailed notices of value to property owners to inform them of changes to their property value, changes to the market value or special appraised value placed on their property, estimated taxes, exemptions granted, and other important legal information. Please read the notice carefully. If there are any errors or if you do not agree with the change in your property's value, you should file a protest with the El Paso Central Appraisal District by May 15th or within 30 days from the date on your appraisal notice. The El Paso Central Appraisal District has staff prepared to assist you. For more information, call 915-780-2131.

0: it seems brutally hard. Talk to Kevin Vargas. He's the one who insisted we made it real difficult. Mother, stay away, mother. Good luck.
1: Again, we are looking for the Benz.
0: Got it.
1: Right?
0: You know, when somebody does pull it off, it's incredible because you know they didn't go online and look it up.
1: Yeah.
0: Because you can't Shazam that.
1: No, you can't.
2: Mother.
1: What do you think? I can only get maybe two out of that.
0: I got two of them for sure. I got one of them for sure. The second one I'm pretty sure of.
1: Yeah, me too.
0: I'm getting the first one and the last one is what I'm saying.
1: You get the first one? Let's discuss that.
0: Yeah, this was a
3: I don't know who that is.
1: Yeah, right?
0: I need to check the answer sheet because now I'm not sure.
1: Rude rock is the category. What?
0: Oh, yeah. I got that one right. Oh, man. There's some wild stuff in here, guys. If it was left up to... I would have made it considerably easier.
1: Right.
0: This is tough, so...
1: Apparently, they were too easy, and that is why Kevin Vargas went and told Daniel Paulus, make them harder.
0: Daily prize. We've got tickets to see Disney on Ice. We got a 4-pack of tickets for Mother's Day to see Disney on Ice. And then on Friday, we choose from all of our daily winners, and we got a fantastic prize package. We're adding to that prize package. We got jewelry from Johnson's Jewelers. We got a 2-night stay at the Park Plaza Hotel. Super fancy accommodations there. You also get a $150 gift card for Ambar. Fancy hotel, fancy restaurant, too.
1: Yum.
0: All downtown. Barrio Eats and Drinks Brunch, providing their brunch special for 6 people. Includes entree for everybody. Endless mimosas for mom.
1: Hell yeah.
0: At Barrio Eats and Drinks. Hairstyling from Nashville Blonde and flowers from Anita's Flowers. Those are all part of the grand prize, but you got to be a daily winner to have a chance of winning that. You can give it to your mom. You give it to your wife. You could give it. You can give it to anybody who you know. Once you get the prize, we're not going to keep tabs on anything
1: on who you give it to.
0: All right, so good luck on this one today, guys. Time to get into our news
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0: And good morning, Joanna.
1: Good morning. President Trump says the U.S. is putting a pause on what he called Project Freedom, the military effort aimed at reopening the Strait of Hormuz after weeks of escalating tensions with Iran. Trump says the pause comes because progress is reportedly being made toward a possible agreement with Iran, but the blockade itself is still in place. The Strait of Hormuz is one of the world's most important shipping routes for oil, and the conflict there has already sent energy prices climbing. Even with the pause, tensions are still high. U.S. officials say Iran has attacked American forces and commercial ships more than 10 times since the ceasefire was announced, though military leaders say things have not crossed the line into major combat operations again. Meanwhile, gas prices in the U.S. are creeping higher, averaging about $4.48 a gallon as the situation continues to unfold.
0: It's a bite, man, when you go and you got to fill. Even if you don't have to fill it up all the way, maybe you just got to fill up half or three quarters. Man.
1: I can imagine. I've noticed you're not bringing your truck around lately.
0: Yeah, the truck is not getting a lot of use.
1: Health officials are investigating what may be a rare case of human-to-human transmission of hantavirus aboard a cruise ship currently stranded off the coast of Africa. So far, 3 people have died and several others are sick. This ship, called the MD Hondis, had been denied entry into Cape Verde over health concerns, but Spain has now agreed to allow it to dock in the Canary Islands for a full investigation and disinfection. The World Health Organization says the virus may have spread between close contacts on board, including people sharing cabins. Hantavirus is usually linked to rodents, but the Andes strain could rarely spread person to person. Passengers have been reportedly told to stay in their cabins, and health officials say some travelers could face quarantine periods of up to 8 weeks while the investigation continues.
0: Well, none of them have

0: been able to get off.
1: No.
0: Imagine that. You're on a cruise ship. There's a deadly disease because it has a pretty high fatality rate. You're on a cruise ship, but you got to stay in your cabin.
1: Dang.
0: I mean, unless you got one of those outward-facing cabins so you can look at the ocean, it's like a dorm room. I mean, it's smaller than
1: it's
0: a dorm
1: small,
0: room.
1: It's small.
0: I couldn't stand up the whole, not all the way.
1: Oh, really?
0: Yeah.
1: So. Oh, dang. That must suck. And I'm like, has anybody seen Poop Cruise? Don't watch that.
0: Do you want to hear an immunologist from New Mexico, from the University of New Mexico, talking about how deadly the Hantavirus is? All right.
2: If you get sick with the cardiopulmonary Hantavirus, on average, there is a 35% death rate.
0: That's pretty high
1: death rate. Oh, my God.
0: That is immunologist and associate professor at New Mexico, Dr. Stephen Bradford.
3: So is it worse than COVID?
0: 35, yeah. I mean, the fatality rate for COVID was nowhere near that.
3: I don't remember.
0: Yeah. You don't remember?
3: But I don't know what the percentage of what it was for.
0: Well, it was higher among certain populations. Yeah. So the elderly, the immunocompromised, it could get high. But I don't think even that was close to 35%. So,
1: but how interesting that they're saying it was a rare case of human-to-human contact.
4: We do believe that there may be some human-to-human transmission that's happening among the really close contacts, the husband and wife, people who've shared cabins. Mm.
1: So sad. The California man accused of opening fire during the White House Correspondents' Dinner has now been indicted by a federal grand jury on 4 charges, including attempting to assassinate the president. Prosecutors say 27-year-old Cole Thomas Allen was already facing several federal charges after the shooting April 25th inside the Washington Hilton, where thousands of journalists, government officials, and President Trump were attending the annual event. The new indictment also adds a charge of assaulting a federal officer with a deadly weapon. Authorities say Allen was tackled by law enforcement moments after the gunfire erupted inside the hotel. No details have been released yet about a possible motive, and the investigation remains ongoing. Senate Republicans are pushing for $1 billion in federal funding tied to security upgrades for the planned White House ballroom project. The money could go to the Secret Service for security features connected to what's being called the East Wing Modernization Project, including both above-ground and underground protections around the new ballroom area. The funding is part of a much larger Republican-backed package focused mainly on immigration enforcement, totaling around $70 billion. The lawmakers are expected to try passing it with little or no Democratic support. The Trump administration has previously said the ballroom itself would be paid for through private donations and not taxpayer money, with a fundraising goal of about $400 million.
0: I think one of the phrases that the president used was that not a dime of taxpayer money.
1: Not a dime.
5: The president had been saying for months private donations would pay for it.
6: And we're giving them, myself and donors are giving them free of charge for nothing. We did this no charge to the taxpayer whatsoever. This is being financed privately.
1: Interesting.
0: Well, $1 billion, that's not that much more than free. It's just $1 billion more dollars.
1: He's all, what's $1 billion anyway? What do you think, Buzz?
0: I don't think there are many Americans out there who are like really get excited about, oh, we're going to have a really expensive ballroom.
1: Do I get a free pass to this because my tax dollars?
0: Am I going to get an invitation to any of the events here? I doubt it.
1: Exactly. Health and Human Services Secretary Robert F. Kennedy Jr. announced a new federal plan aimed at reducing what he calls the overprescribing of psychiatric medications, especially among children. The plan would encourage more non-medication treatment options like therapy, exercise, dietary changes, and family support.
0: Raccoon penises.
1: Raccoon penises.
0: Snorting coke off a off a toilet seat.
1: While also pushing for more research into when patients should stop certain medications. Some mental health experts say...
0: Does anybody think RFK Jr. should have been on mental health medications a long time ago? Maybe he wouldn't have cut the head off a dead whale?
1: Why is nobody looking into the fact that he, like, went after a dead whale, dead bear?
0: He ended up with a brain worm.
1: And then a brain worm. Where was I? Oh, some mental health experts say they support more research and patient education, but they're also

0: warning against framing mental health treatment as mainly an over-medication issue.
1: Let me tell you, I know plenty of people who their mental health meds have been a real godsend for them.
0: I'm sure,
2: definitely.
0: Yeah. I know.
1: I think Danny's psychiatrist, so he would
2: know. No, I'm not a psychiatrist.
1: Oh, you're going to be a psychiatrist.
2: No, I'm going to be.
1: You got to be a mental health professional.
2: There you go. Mm-hmm. Yes.
0: Mental health experts also point out that many Americans still struggle to access mental health care at all. Doctors are also reminding patients not to suddenly just stop taking your psychiatric medications without medical supervision, saying it can lead to serious side effects or relapses. A former FedEx driver has been sentenced to death in the 2022 murder of a 7-year-old. 7-year-old Athena Strand in North Texas was murdered by 34-year-old Tanner Horner, who pleaded guilty to capital murder last month, just before trial testimony began. Prosecutors say he kidnapped Athena from her home in Paradise, Texas, while delivering a Christmas package, then killed her inside his delivery van.
1: I don't know if you followed the story, but it was a real heartbreaker because there are pictures of her and she just looks so scared and so confused about what's going on. And it's just like, listen, for the most part, I'm against the death penalty, but there are some cases where it's like, light them up.
0: This was a heartbreaking case. Jurors heard disturbing audio recorded inside the van during Athena's final moments, including her pleading to go home and asking him why he was hurting her. Medical examiners testified she died from blunt force injuries, strangulation, and smothering. After about a month of testimony, jurors determined Horner would continue to be a threat to society and sentence him to death instead of life in prison. A scary situation in Santa Teresa ended with some relief Tuesday after police say no credible threat was found at Gadsden Independent School District's Santa Teresa Middle School. Students and staff were evacuated out of what the district called an abundance of caution after a reported threat prompted a large law enforcement response. Several nearby campuses were also placed on temporary hold and secure status while police investigated. Parents were directed to reunify with students at the Sunland Park Sports Complex, and officials say all students and staff remained safe throughout the incident. By Tuesday afternoon, Sunland Park police cleared the campus and announced there was no credible threat, with normal school operations expected to resume today. El Paso County officials are highlighting a specialized DWI court program aimed at helping repeat drunk driving offenders break the cycle through treatment instead of jail time. The program focuses on high-risk offenders and combines strict supervision, counseling, a substance abuse treatment, and regular court check-ins over a period that can last for more than a year. Officials say the goal is long-term rehabilitation and reducing repeat offenses. County leaders say the DWI court has already graduated hundreds of participants over the last two decades and has shown strong success rates in helping people stay sober and avoid future arrests. The renewed focus comes as El Paso continues to deal with deadly DWI crashes and growing calls from families and advocates for stronger prevention efforts across the borderland. El Paso County Animal Welfare is urging residents to stay alert after a bat in Tornillo tested positive for rabies over the weekend. Officials say the overall risk to the public remains low, but they're reminding people that rabies does exist in local wildlife. Officials say residents should avoid contact with bats and other wild animals, make sure pets are up to date on rabies vaccinations, and report any animals acting strangely or aggressively. Animal Welfare also says people should never handle dead animals themselves and instead contact authorities if they do spot one. Anyone with concerns can contact El Paso County Animal Welfare or Socorro Animal Control.
1: So, should I not have my bat party this year?
0: I know, right?
1: Then?
0: I saw that story and I thought, Buzz wants to have his bat party.
1: Danny, do you know the legend of the famous Buzz Adams bat parties?
2: Bats? I've heard of it a little bit, but not too much.
1: Yeah.
0: Bats?
1: Right. Bats are tiny, like the size of your thumb.
2: Mm-hmm.
1: And they can get in any place there's a, and they get a hole smaller than
2: in your house?
1: Yeah, you know, in your eaves and
0: didn't
1: your overhang.
0: Didn't you bring a dead bat one time and you wanted to do it for the terror box?
1: I did.
2: Was this before COVID or after COVID?
1: God,
0: blurs so much. I don't know anymore.
1: So I have my friend Rich is an exterminator, and we go over, and so the bats that we get are migratory bats. So they're not here for the entire year.
0: Right.
1: But they do all leave right around dusk, and that's

0: when they go out and hunt bugs, which is why bats are great, because they eat mosquitoes and flies and things like that. So my friend Rich gets up there with this hardening caulk, and he seals off. He seals off where the bats leave from. So when they get back, they can't get back in the house.
1: And do they come back?
0: Well, we never stayed out that late, but one time we did, and they came back, and you would think, oh, you know, we can't get back in. They freak out. They started dive bombing all the guests.
1: Oh, God.
0: Everybody fled. It was a chaotic scene in my backyard.
2: Is this true?
0: It's 100% true.
2: When the bats,
0: because I didn't, you know, the bats have got baby bats, right? And they can't get to them. So they just start dive bombing everybody. And it was very, very chaotic. Nobody got rabies.
1: Good. Wow. Man, we should really think about your bat party, though.
0: Maybe.
1: I don't know. They said that it wasn't that bad. And there's no...
0: They said what isn't that bad?
1: The threat and the risk to the public remains low, according to El Paso County Animal Welfare.
0: Well, for the most part, they want to avoid you. I mean...
1: They're more scared of you than you are then.
2: Do you know what?
0: That's kind of a cliche, but it is true.
2: What kind of bats?
0: Mexican fruit, I think.
1: Like Ozzy from The Locomotive?
0: I believe that is exactly based on the local indigenous yet migratory bats that we have here.
1: Bat?
2: You should invite him to the bat party.
1: Hell yeah, you should. This guy just shows up for a bat party.
0: Don't just let me borrow the mascot uniform.
2: Yeah.
1: We'll put Nico in it.
2: There's a bunch of Ozzy playing in the background too.
1: Hell yeah. Finally, turns out BTS didn't just take over the Sun Bowl Stadium this weekend. They also took over an El Paso ramen spot. According to KVIA, several members of BTS stopped by Kedama Ramen before their sold-out shows, and the restaurant says it turned into the busiest day in Kedama history. The group reportedly ordered pork buns and the restaurant's thick boy ramen and apparently cleared every plate before ordering more to go for the crew. The manager
0: now, did
1: said,
0: they keep everybody else from coming in, or
1: were
0: people, like, if somebody was just a walk-in, would they have let them in with BTS?
1: I think
0: BTS?
1: They asked, like, oh, can you just not have too many people crowding around us or something?
0: Okay.
1: The manager said BTS and their team were especially appreciative because the staff treated them like human beings.
0: Hey, BTS, maybe try some Mexican food when you're in El Paso.
1: Right? You're in El Paso.
0: Sure, you can get ramen almost anywhere you go.
1: But have you had the Kedama ramen?
2: Do you know what location they went to?
1: The one right there on Robinson.
2: That's crazy. Wow. I go there after class sometimes.
1: It's delicious, right?
2: It is. It's good.
1: The BTS effect wasn't just felt at Kedama. Destination El Paso estimates the concerts brought about $75 million into the local economy between hotels, restaurants, and businesses across the city. With your news, I'm Joanna Barba.
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0: Steve, how many years has it been since you heard Seven Dust on the station? Or good. At this time in the morning?
1: It's got to be at least 25. Yeah, like, I mean, I just heard that song and I was like, wow, I thought I was in a time machine. You know, I really did.
0: Hot tub time machine, even.
2: We have Seven Dust in our library?
3: Yeah, we do.
1: Yeah, amazing. I was impressed because I think that song came out in like 97.
3: Yeah, it's their first hit. From the first album.
0: I have a feeling, so I've gotten to know Danny pretty well. I think I know why he chose to put that song in there.
1: Why is that?
0: Because tickets go on sale this Friday
1: for
0: Seven Dust, along with Theory of a Dead Man at the Abraham Chavez Theater. The show is going to be September 15th. Tickets go on sale this Friday at 10 a.m. through Ticketmaster. I know that we have some winning before you could buy them tickets for the radio station. Did you find out? Do we have them to give away or we're not sure?
3: Not sure.
0: Okay. Maybe. Keep we might have some even before the end of the show today. But Theory of a Dead Man, Seven Dust. And get this, Return to Dust is a supporting act. So it's a very dusty show.
1: Can you explain Return to Dust?
0: They're a band.
1: Do they...
2: They're a band.
1: You know what? You know, it would be great. So apparently, Seven Dust had like three name changes before they finally settled on Seven Dust. Because
0: Did they incorporate dust in everything?
1: No, but apparently a lot of the acts that they would like, the names, they would get like sued from other bands saying, hey, it's going to cost you to use this name. So they would just switch the name.
3: Oh, wow.
1: So yeah.
0: So anyway, Seven Dust, Return to Dust, and Theory of a Dead Man.
1: Mm-mm-mm.
0: And we'll find out if we have any tickets.
3: Steve, are you a big fan of Seven Dust?
1: I really enjoyed the debut record.
0: You know who might
3: a great one.
0: You know who was a big fan of Seven Dust?
3: Who?
0: My dad. He'd buy bags of it, put it out on the lawn to keep the pests away and
1: stuff.
0: Sure
1: he did.
0: Do you know Seven Dust is a home and garden product?
1: Yeah, except it's not seven like the number. It's seven with an I. It's S-E-V-I-N.
3: Oh,
1: yes,
3: okay.
1: Yes. That's good stuff. Good trivia.
0: Hey, good morning, everybody. We have another montage today, Steve, and I just want to see
2: if you can figure this one out.
0: You have any chance of getting this. And by the
1: music.
0: Way, every day, the prize, if you're able to name all four of the bands featured in today's Momtage, you get four tickets to Disney on Ice, which is this Mother's Day. It's on Sunday. You're also eligible for our grand prize package. We'll take all of our daily winners, do a random drawing Friday, but the random drawing winner gets a two-night hotel stay at Plaza Pioneer Park. Super fancy. They've got a great restaurant there called Ambar. You get a $150 gift card for that.
1: Nice.
0: We're getting a prize from Johnson's Jewelers. Blowout, that is a hairstyle and blow dry from Nashville Blonde. And flowers for Mother's Day, Anita's Flowers. We thank you. Also, a brunch. So, Joanna, can you look on there and tell me all the stuff if you're the grand prize winner? This is a huge part of the prize, too.
2: This is brunch for six, and it includes two appetizers, an entree for everyone in your party, a cocktail for everyone in your party, bottomless mimosas for mom, and it includes two desserts. And if that doesn't sound like it's enough, it does have a little note here that says they're big enough to share.
0: All right. Wow. So that is Barrio Eats and Drinks brunch as part of the prize. Okay, so listen carefully. All of these songs have mom or mama or mother in the title. In the lyrics, rather. Not the title. I need to be very clear about this. And we're looking for someone who can name all the bands featured in our Momtage.
4: Mother, stay away, mother.
0: I got two of them. Dang. I did check, and I do have two of them right.
1: I know the last one.
2: I only know.
1: I got to think of the first three.
2: The last one is the one that I'm like 100% sure about.
1: Yeah.
2: And that's about it.
0: That is I am so proud of myself that I got that right.
2: You knew that one?
0: Mm-hmm.
2: Danny?
4: Mother, stay away, mother.
2: I think I got two.
0: If anybody wants to take a tilt at it, I guess go ahead. We're going to talk sports here for a second, but...
2: Mull over that.
0: Give me caller number 10 if anybody thinks they can name the bands in there.
3: Right now?
0: Yeah, sure.
3: Okay.
0: You want to use a studio line number, 910-4995. That is 910-4995. Good luck. You name all four of the bands in order, and you're a daily winner, could win the

0: sucks.
1: It is showtime, baby. Here we go.
2: And we're joined by El Paso Hall of Famer and host of Sports Talk on 600 ESP at El Paso, Steve Kaplowitz. Good morning, Cappy.
3: Good morning. Hey, did you hear the news that Ted Turner passed away?
4: I just saw that.
3: I thought Ted Turner had already died.
2: You know what? I would have thought like maybe 2004, 2005, yes. Something like that.
3: I had no idea that he was still around, but apparently he was. So Turner died at the age of 87.
4: Also, I thought if he had just died, 87 doesn't seem what I thought in my mind.
2: I thought it was going to be 107.
4: Yeah.
2: Jeez. He was old when I was a kid.
3: Yeah, Ted.
2: And the reason this has bearing on sports, he owned the Atlanta Falcons. He owned the Superstate. Didn't he own the, not the Falcons.
3: The Braves.
2: The Braves.
3: Yeah, he also owned Superstation TBS. He owned World. He owned World Championship Wrestling, WCW. Remember, that was bought by Vince McMahon.
2: And I don't know if it's still the case, but at one time, Ted Turner was the largest private landholder in the state of New Mexico.
3: Really?
2: Yeah, he just bought.
4: New Mexico.
2: Yeah, he had bought. Huh. Thousands of acres.
3: He also was like a majority owner of the Atlanta Hawks, which he purchased to keep them from moving out of Atlanta. So, I mean, if you think about it, Ted Turner's like an Atlanta icon. He really is. So, he's survived by his 5 children, 14 grandchildren, and 2 great-grandchildren.
2: So, he was a colorful billionaire, right?
3: Yes, he was. He
2: Do you think he ever ran for president? I don't recall.
3: I don't think so. Okay. He did pledge $1 billion in 1997 to benefit the United Nations. How about that? Mm-hmm. So he
2: R.I.P. Ted Turner.
3: He created the Goodwill Games.
2: He was married to Jane Fonda.
3: He was. That is right.
2: And that was back in the what was the exercise videos that Jane Fonda was on? She had a.
3: It was called the Jane Fonda Workout.
2: Yeah.
3: Yeah, she was big into that.
2: You want to hear some of the finals from the NBA last night?
3: Sure.
2: First of all, Detroit Pistons defeat Cleveland in game 1. Here's the final.
5: Harden 3. Rebound Cunningham. Up ahead from Thompson. And he'll dribble it out at Little Caesars Arena. The Pistons have a game 1 victory. And they go ahead in a series.
2: First time to go ahead in a series since 08.
3: Pretty crazy, huh? Cade Cunningham led Detroit with 23 points. Donovan Mitchell scored 23 for Cleveland. But again, Cunningham was the difference. Tobias Harris had 20 as well. And the Pistons win it 111-101 in game 1. That was the first of 2. Do we have the call between the Thunder and the Lakers last
2: night? Yes. Before I play this, you know, I watched the Knicks play on Sunday.
3: Yes.
2: I thought they looked like the most dominant team in basketball. But when I see the Thunder play, I'm like, no, I think maybe the Thunder might be the most dominant team right now in basketball.
6: The game, shot clock is off. Thunder will advance it, and they will move to 5-0 in this postseason. Sweeping the Suns, and they've got game 1 on the Lakers.
2: Obviously, that one not close. It was 108-90 for the final there.
3: They led it by 5 after 1, 8 at halftime. They extended the lead to 12 after 3, and then they just ended up winning 108-90. Chet Holmgren led the way with 24 points for OKC. He had 12 rebounds as well. Shai Gilgeous-Alexander had 6 assists. LeBron led the Lakers with 27. But again, the big story here. Now, this is a series where the Lakers could absolutely use Luka. There is no doubt. about that.
2: Yeah, where's Luka?
3: Well, Luka's hurt is where Luka is.
2: How long has he been out?
3: He's been out for the last, I don't know, 5 weeks, 4 or 5 weeks. It's been tough sledding for the Lakers without Luka. I know.
2: Rub some dirt on it. Get That's in the
3: right.
2: game.
3: That's right. Tonight we got the doubleheader on ESPN. Knicks Sixers start at 5. The Timberwolves Spurs will be on at 7:30. Knicks lead their series 1-0, while San Antonio trying to climb back after a Minnesota stole game 1 here on Monday night. All right. Other news to talk about in the world of sports. And there's some interesting stories. There really is. Stephon Diggs, I'm sure you heard about this, found not guilty of assault and strangulation involving his private chef in a paid

0: You heard about this, there right?
1: She was accusing him of assaulting her.
0: Mm-hmm.
1: And went to, was this a trial, a jury trial?
0: Yes.
1: Not guilty.
0: Correct. Okay. The trial lasted only 2 days, so now the acquittal clears a path for Diggs to return to the field, but he still could face discipline from the NFL. The case centered on a December 2nd encounter at Diggs' home in where Jamila Adams, a former personal chef, a live-in who was known as Mila, testified he slapped and choked her during an argument. Diggs' attorney said the alleged assault never happened and questioned Adams' credibility and whether the dispute was about money, relationship tensions, including a disagreement over a planned trip to Miami, or an alleged assault. So as a result, Stephon Diggs will not serve any jail time there.
1: Would it be right for the NFL to punish him in some way if a jury of his peers found him not guilty?
0: Yeah, the NFL still could decide to do that. Yeah, they definitely could. You want to play your contest?
1: Yeah, let's see. I would love to get a winner on the first time out here. Hi, Pete. Hello, Pete.
2: Yes.
1: Hey, Pete. I'm gonna play it. I'm gonna play it one more time for everybody. Okay. So this is today's montage. So what we're looking for in order, the bands featured on our montage. Go ahead, Pete.
2: Monster Magnet, Doors, Limp Bizkit, and Thompson's Wayne.
1: God, he got it. I was trying to process all that.
3: Oh, my God. I know, right?
1: What's your secret?
3: Damn.
1: How did you do that?
2: I just know the music, I guess.
1: Yeah, but that Limp Bizkit is only on the live version.
2: The Voice.
3: Actually, I didn't know the first one.
1: All right, so that's Monster Magnet, Space Lord. Big hit for them in the late 90s, I want to say. Hold on, let's just go through it here. Your phone's real noisy, Pete. Don't go away, but I'm going to pat you down first. I'm going to turn you down for a second.
3: Wow.
1: Space Lord, mother, mother. This.
4: Mother.
1: This is from the end by the Doors. Jim Morrison. Mother.
3: Mother.
1: I walked on down the hall.
4: Stay away, mother.
1: Limp Bizkit there. And then. Fountains of Wayne. Who remembers Fountains of Wayne?
3: Hell
1: did
3: yeah.
1: That song. So that is right across the board. A winner the first time out. Hold on, Pete. Talk to Danny just for a second. He will set you up with the daily prize. You could win the grand prize on Friday, and we'll let you know. Okay. But
0: I thought that was going to go longer. I'm very impressed.
3: That was very impressive.
1: The one, it's the live version of Limp Bizkit doing break stuff. So, Danny, am I right? Is this only on the live version?
3: No.
4: Stay away, mother.
3: Yeah.
1: Oh, that's on the album version?
5: Yeah.
3: Yes.
1: Okay. All right. I'm still impressed.
3: Oh, yeah, because I didn't know that first one.
0: Wow.
1: Space Lord Mother Truck. It's going back into the vault. So
3: that's cool.
1: Pete's our Wednesday winner with our montage. Cappy, anything else happening with sports? If not, I have a call that we got last week. I wasn't able to provide an answer, so
0: let me give you this real quick. The AFCA board, that's the American Football Coaches Association, they are recommending changes to the college football calendar that would end the season by the second Monday in January. They also wanted to push for increased access to the college football playoffs. So here's what they said. They want to end conference championship games, reduce open weeks in seasons from 2 to 1, preserve an exclusive window for the Army-Navy game in December, but also allow postseason games to be played on the same day, and then reducing the minimum number of days between games.
1: Can you simplify this as if Joanna needs to understand it? So what does it all mean? Because that's a lot of sensory input.
0: They're trying to, I guess, make things easier for a longer college season with a 12-team playoff and the possibility of further playoff expansion.
1: But goodbye to conference. All conferences?
0: Conference.

0: championship games.
1: All conference championships.
0: They want, that's what they're suggesting. So we will see if that ends up happening. And also,
2: we will see.
0: How about this? Okay. If LIV Golf cannot survive beyond this season without Saudi Arabia's public investment funds purse strings, two-time major champion Bryson DeChambeau said yesterday that he's prepared to grow his YouTube channel and play in tournaments that want him. So here's what he said. He's had some conversations with the PGA Tour, but not specifically about what his potential pathway back to his former circuit would look like if LIV folds. But, quote, I think from my perspective, I'd love to grow my YouTube channel three times, maybe even four, DeChambeau said, while practicing in the preparation for this week's LIV tournament in at the Trump National Golf Club. He said, I'd love to do a bunch of dubbing in different languages, giving the world more reason to watch YouTube, and then I'd love to play tournaments that want me.
1: Dude, just apologize and go grovel back to the PGA Tour.
0: He's not going to do it. He's not going to do it. In fact, instead, he likes YouTube. Here's what DeChambeau said. He said, the egos need to get dropped. Everybody needs to come in with a level-headed playing field, with an opportunistic mindset to grow the game of golf. That's why I came over here. That's why I do what I do on YouTube. So apparently, Bryson DeChambeau wants to be more of a YouTuber when it's all said and done. That's his
1: Bryson is definitely one of those guys who the LIV paid a big upfront fee just to get him to jump.
0: Huge.
1: I mean, he really cashed in. He's not hurting for money.
0: That's true.
1: Because of all that.
0: Day baseball today. Chihuahuas playing Tacoma. They won last night in a very dramatic game. I think it was 10-9 the final score last night. Chihuahuas blew a 9-4 lead, but they came back to win tonight. Today, I should say, day baseball, 11:05 a.m.
1: 11:05 is when the first pitch happens?
0: Yes.
1: That is super early.
0: Super early. So get there early. So that
1: especially
0: way
1: especially got
0: enjoy.
1: Access to any of the, any of the indoor places, get there. An hour early?
0: Yeah, I'd get there right when your show is over, right around 10 o'clock and get things started.
1: I'm gonna make it today, man.
2: Remember last time we went, they were like, it's already filling up.
1: Can I just bail on the show?
2: You want to bail?
1: Well, Nico did.
2: Danny and I can take over, yeah.
1: Hey, Danny.
0: Do you want to give away a 4-pack of tickets for today's game?
1: Sure.
0: We can.
1: I
0: have an extra 4-pack.
1: All right, you got it. You got
0: it. And it even comes with parking. You can park at the convention center.
1: Okay.
0: How's that?
1: Free.
2: Hell yeah.
0: Free.
1: Hey, go around the side. I found out that's where the so it's VIP parking. You got to go around the side.
0: So we're going to give you Buzz's tickets. You're going to win Buzz's tickets. They will have West Star Club access. All we will need, Danny, very important on this. We'll need first name, last name. We'll also need email. That is important. I need an email because the tickets will be sent and cell number will be sent digitally to them so that they can download it. Also, one other very important thing if your listeners are listening, you must create a free account at MLB.com in order to access the tickets. So that just means go to MLB, which is MajorLeagueBaseball.com.
1: Can't they just give you tickets?
0: Just
1: give you tickets.
0: I'll tell you what. I can print them here. But
1: if somebody wants to come by, you got to come by.
2: You
1: got to
2: come by.
0: You either.
1: What's easier? Whatever the winner says.
0: Yeah, so Danny, give them the choice.
1: You
0: either
1: sign up at MajorLeagueBaseball.com.
2: It sounds like hell to buzz, but
0: Danny,
2: it could be easier for others.
0: Danny, I can send the tickets digitally via email to them, or we can print them and have them pick them up at the station, but they have to remember the game starts at 11:05.
1: Just get the winner to let us know.
3: Okay, and we're doing just Callerton? Or are we doing a contest?
1: We'll do caller.
0: How about caller 95 plus 5?
1: No, we're not doing that anymore.
0: Come on.
1: Danny doesn't have time for that.
0: Oh, that would be great.
1: Today is the 6th of May, so let's make it caller number 6.
3: Caller number 6, okay.
1: All right, you want to use that studio line number. It's 910-4995. That's 910-4995. 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
1: Yeah, that's a good deal.
0: It's a great deal.
1: Look, we'll make it as easy. However, you want your tickets.
0: Yeah, either we'll print them and you can pick them up at the station, or we'll send them to you digitally via email. Either way.
1: Again, that's caller number 6 today at 910-4995.
0: What else do we have? What other audio clip did you want to play from a couple weeks ago?
1: A couple of weeks ago.
0: Did you say that?
1: No, somebody had a question, and Danny said, I can't take a commercial break yet because we're way ahead.
0: Good. Wow, that's a shocker. I can't. You're ahead of the game?
1: I know.
0: Wow.
1: Here.
4: Good morning, Buzz.

0: I had a question about your opinion, or if you've heard anything about the Northeast Amphitheater. It seems to be stuck and nobody's talking about it.
1: I've heard the same thing.
2: I've had my eye on this.
1: I've heard rumors that this thing could be falling apart.
2: Oh, interesting.
3: Are your rumors coming from any inside sources?
1: I have a source. I have a source that's in the know, and he told me that he's not sure if this thing is going to happen.
3: I see the commercials for them. They must have one over in East Texas or
1: Oklahoma, all over the country.
3: And they make it look really cool. I noticed they never talk about like the caliber of acts you're going to see at these things. You know, when they show, they don't show a band up there playing that you would recognize. Yeah. I'm just wondering what
2: kind of... The ones I've seen is because they've just finished building them. And so they're showing off how it looks, and it looks real nice. But yeah, it seems like it's stalled the one
1: so here's
2: in the Northeast.
1: Here's what I think could be the case, okay? Mm-hmm. Remember, they're selling these like suites
3: for like $80,000.
1: Yeah. And if they're not getting the kind of response that they expected, then maybe that's what's putting up, like that's what's holding this thing
3: we
1: up.
3: We call out that the Post Malone pullout.
1: Could be.
2: I like that.
1: Could very well be. Right.
3: Thank you, Cabby.
1: It's an interesting story to monitor, guys.
3: It really is. Right.
2: I've got my eye on it.
1: And by the way, this Coliseum thing is getting more interesting by the day.
3: About UTEP taking over?
1: Oh, yeah. So not only has UTEP offered, but apparently people have reached out to UTEP about this, and UTEP issued a statement yesterday. You want to hear what UTEP said?
3: Yeah. Danny, did you get a winner for the baseball ticket?
4: Yes, we got Santiago, and he wants them emailed.
1: Great. I'll send them to Santiago. Just tell Santiago to create that MLB account, MLB.com, and I'll send it to him. And that's great. So here's the UTEP statement. It says, UTEP regularly has exploratory discussions with our close community partners, like El Paso County, about how we can work together to improve the quality of life in our region. We consider opportunities with our partners when they arise. Specific questions about the El Paso County Coliseum should be directed to the county. That's like UTEP's way of saying, leave us alone. We don't want to talk about this. Talk to the county, because not us. So here's the interesting thing, okay? September 30th, I believe, 2027, is when the El Paso Sports Commission, who's been running the Coliseum for like 23 years.
3: Brian Kennedy used to be in charge of it, right?
1: Exactly. Now you've got, yes, that's right. That's when the agreement is going to end. And from what I understand, the Sports Commission has proposed that if they continue to operate the Coliseum past 2027, they will put $12 million into the facility for infrastructure and other different things that to continue to keep it up.
2: Okay.
1: And at the same time, Corey Herman and the El Paso Rhinos has agreed to put a second sheet of ice where the parking lot is now to go into the event center. So you're going to see a second building that's going to connect to the big one. They're going to have two rinks, so one next to the other. And he's also going to build a field house close by that's going to be able to have lacrosse, volleyball, and other sports.
2: That's cool. There's
1: all these plans they have right now for this area should the Rhinos and the Sports Commission continue to manage the Coliseum.
2: Okay.
1: So, guys, this is a fascinating story to keep an eye on. From what we understand, the county is going to submit rights for proposals, RFPs, to see who is interested to coming in and managing the facility.
3: And we got a call about UTEP.
1: We did.
3: Yeah.
1: All right.
5: The Sun Bowl is by far the worst place to hold a concert. The parking is terrible. The vending booths are terrible. It's all backed up. It's not ever planned correctly. And so I refuse to go to Sun Bowl concerts. I went to the one for Def Leppard. I went to all those. I arrived really early, and I didn't get in until probably, a two songs in the Def Leppard set.
3: I didn't have trouble getting into that show.
2: I heard a lot of people had a lot of trouble getting in.
3: But I wasn't in line more than 20 minutes, though.
2: Did you get there late?
1: I've talked to a lot of people that went to the BTS show that got there like early,
3: Everybody knew this was going to be a mess.
1: Exactly. So why would you possibly arrive?
2: Out of towners did not.
1: Well, they should. You know what? And that's the whole thing. Somebody should have said to everybody, hey, please get there early.
2: Right.
1: And you know what else though? Here's what I was thinking about this. You know what the Sun Bowl should do?
2: What's that?
1: they should like extend

0: the area where you get into the facility. Like maybe create like a fence 25 feet out into the parking lot and add all of these ticket takers. So that way you've got more opportunity for people to go into the stadium. I feel like it's maybe too narrow. And as a result, the lines build up. So if they were able to, like, let's say, extend it out and then put, let's say, a larger...
1: bottlenecks as it is now.
2: There we go. That's right. Bottlenecks.
0: Right. But they could essentially put like a temporary fencing up, add all these extra ticket takers around the entire north side. So that way you've got all these different lines and people could get in much quicker than
2: I
0: the
2: agree,
0: way it is right now.
2: Steve, yes.
1: While we're at it, they should also charge people to go to that part of the mountain where people get in free, but they put a fence around it now with cyclone wiring and stuff. So,
0: yeah. By the way, that was not my idea. That was Brian Kennedy's idea, just so you know. Mm-hmm. And it's a great idea.
2: A good idea.
0: I thought that was brilliant. So, you know, there's a lot of things. Daniel, thank you for sending me Santiago's information.
3: Of course.
0: I will contact you, Santiago.
1: And who
0: after
1: knows,
0: this.
1: Santiago? I might see you there. Come and say hi.
0: You're so full of crap. I just gave away your tickets.
1: Oh, I thought
0: those were your tickets.
1: I thought that was for radio.
0: No,
1: gave away my tickets.
0: He won your tickets,
1: dude.
2: He thought
1: you're
2: it was
1: not,
2: just for the show.
1: The hell?
0: Santiago, you're not going to see Buzz because you now
2: you
0: have Buzz's. You have Buzz's tickets.
2: You didn't have anyone to go with.
0: I was going to go with him. And then he said to me, I don't think so. I'm like,
2: you don't
0: want
2: to go with Cappy?
1: I'd have to leave soon.
0: Not anymore.
1: Oh, man.
0: He lost his tickets.
1: You're just messing with me, aren't you?
0: No, I'm serious. You know who has the other set of four?
2: They took your parking, too.
0: Brandon Cohn.
1: Brandon Ice Cream Cone has the other four?
0: Yeah.
1: You know what? Let him enjoy it. Okay. I got a show to do here.
0: Fair enough.

0: property, estimated taxes, exemptions granted, and other important legal information. 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

0: 521-6325 to call the morning show. Let's go with this call. Oh, man.
1: Oh. It loaded right then.
0: It did. It loaded that very second.
2: Hey, Nico, it was good to see you last night at the show in Sutherland Park. And I enjoyed hugging you and giving you your dose of heckles and candy. And, Buzz, it was also good to see you last week at the open mic. I hope you come to open mic on Friday.
0: All right. Thank you, Domingo.
1: Thank you, Domingo.
0: Domingo went out to the show last night?
1: He did. He's a good supporter. Look, I love all my fans, and I love anybody that's willing to come out and see me. Okay, here's the thing. This is what he does. I'm on stage. I'm in mid-set.
3: All right.
1: Jokes are being set up and delivered, and the audience is there. Reacting. And then all of a sudden, he'll just yell my name. And then run up on stage.
3: Nico!
1: And then run up on stage and give me a hug.
0: I think you ought to give him a job, like make him the guy that goes up. You remember how Rip Taylor used to throw confetti everywhere?
1: I mean,
0: make him throw like Skittles and candy to the entire crowd.
1: Like use him as a prop.
0: Yeah, use him as part of the show.
3: Give him a job to do.
0: Give him a job to do.
1: Guys, can I tell you, if I was an audience member, I would think, what is this craziness going on? I'd be like, the performer's getting assaulted. Obviously, the performer's getting assaulted. Anyways, it was a good time. Thank you for playing that, Buzz. What the hell?
3: That's nice.
4: Oh, hello, morning show. It's your favorite caller calling in, the Big Daddy D himself. I know you're doing the news right now, so I thought I'd share something. I don't know if you heard about this. The U.S. Department of Justice announced an 11-count federal indictment against the Southern Poverty Law Center.
1: Ooh.
4: So apparently the Southern Poverty Law Center was funding the Ku Klux Klan.
1: Okay.
4: And
1: Okay, first of all,
0: they had paid informants for one thing.
1: What you're about to hear is this big conspiracy theory from, of course, Big Daddy D. Look, man, you've been pretty nice for a while, for the past week, but this is disingenuous, okay? This was obviously a political retaliation.
0: Yeah, this is retaliation. The Southern Poverty Law Center has been harassing Nazis and racists and for a long time. And what are the chances that this administration gets control and says, hey, quit harassing our supporters like
1: that? So this is what they're saying, Joanna. The government is saying, apparently the Southern Poverty Law Center, they're paying the KKK and neo-Nazis.
0: All right, let me just hear a little bit more.
4: That's weird. You ever hear, like, remember that corruption, the Somali pirates in Minnesota?
0: Okay. All right. Let's stay on one topic here. The Southern Poverty Law Center was paying inside informants, you know, like the police do.
1: Exactly.
0: And so that they could find out. And the reason, one of the reasons given for doing this is they receive threats every week from hate groups.
1: Yes.
0: So the fact that there's a hate group that is specifically traffics in racial hatred, but they're the victims, according to the Justice Department.
1: I would say if
0: now.
1: Neo-Nazis hate you, you're the good guy. You've probably been doing something
0: and
1: right.
0: And it doesn't surprise me, and it certainly doesn't bother me, that Southern Poverty Law Center was using things so that they could keep tabs on what were going on inside these groups. The fact that you're upset about it says a lot about you, D.
1: Okay, let's go back to the point, though, where he says they were funding KKK.
0: They were paying inside informants.
1: Okay, those people are KKK and neo-Nazis, so are they not funding it? No, not just like how the police aren't funding the crack gang or the cocaine gang. Or the mob when they get an informant.
0: And you might say, well, the Southern Poverty Law Center aren't cops. A lot of them used to be district attorneys or law enforcement. A lot of people who work for Southern Poverty Law Center. This is an example of a group that was doing good work, rooting out some of the very worst elements in our society. And of course, the Trump administration demonizes them. All right, let's get another call.
5: You know, with Donald Trump worried about this new ballroom, I always thought that Donald Trump, the only ballroom he really worried about was Benjamin Netanyahu's, you know, inside his mouth.
0: Okay. All right. Okay.
1: That was pretty good.
0: Don't know if you heard about this or not. Now taxpayers are going to pay for the

0: ballroom, which had been touted by the president himself numerous times as being 100%
1: necessary.
0: Not funded by tax.
1: Oh, money. Right.
0: I think the word that he would usually use.
1: Donations.
0: Not a dime.
2: Good morning, Mo Show. So King Trump is having us pay for his ballroom. Wasn't it supposed to be privately funded?
0: Yeah.
2: And now we're paying for it.
0: Republicans in the House and Senate won $1 billion from taxpayer funds to build this ballroom.
3: This has been a story of corruption.
4: The president had been saying for months private donations would pay for it.
5: And we're giving them, myself and donors are giving them free of charge for nothing.
6: We did this no charge to the taxpayer whatsoever. This is being financed privately.
1: God. Can you ever imagine that we actually elected like a crook?
0: He's a con man.
1: We elected a con man.
0: He is obviously a con man. His entire presidencies, both of them,
1: he's
0: have
1: good
0: been
1: at it, though.
0: Con. He's a master con man.
7: Yeah, I gotta admit, he's pretty good at it.
1: Like, he could teach a class.
7: You're right.
0: Instead of Trump University for real estate, they should have had Trump University for con man.
1: Yeah.
8: Hi, guys. Good morning. I just wanted to vent a little. I hate to beat a dead horse, but it's about tipping. Okay. I made this transaction online, 2 t-shirts. As soon as I was finished with the transaction, it asked for an optional tip.
1: What?
8: Now, I don't know if I'm...
0: Wait a second. He bought a t-shirt online, and it asked him to tip. Is that what I'm hearing?
8: Just getting bummed cheap. If this is just something that's just with me, but... I solely believe in tipping our bartenders, our servers who bring us the food, our drinks. But there was no human transaction. It was all digital. And it just frustrated me. So I'm just curious what you all think about that, what your viewers think. Or am I just overreacting? Thanks, guys.
0: No, it's infuriating. That's just an extra fee. That's a sucker fee. Hey, put it up there. Somebody might... push the button. There's no reason for you to tip if you made an online purchase. You think any of that money goes to the toddler in a Chinese factory who made that shirt? Probably not.
1: Yeah.
0: That goes right to the corporate bottom line. I wouldn't tip on an online purchase.
1: I will say, okay, I completely agree with you. What they would say is you are helping our staff maintain the website or do...
0: Your staff.
1: But then you could say the same thing about the waiters or waitresses.
0: Well, because if they didn't get tipped, they wouldn't work there because they don't pay them. If everybody stopped tipping, before too long, restaurants would be forced to pay their staff a living wage because they wouldn't be able to hire anybody to work for $2 an hour.
1: Should we just stop tipping?
0: We should maybe just stop
1: for the worker.
0: For the good of the worker.
7: You that's heard the it only here way. First, we would all.
1: No.
7: Buzz and Nico say, "Stop tipping."
1: Take it back.
0: I'm not even sure. Like, if I go in and pick up food and you just take my money and hand me a bag, I'm not sure that's worthy of a tip. I mean, I do it
7: in the
0: because
7: pandemic era. For sure, it was.
1: Yeah. But then, when does it become virtue signaling? When you're like, I'm just showing that I'm a good person.
0: That's what I do because I know people recognize me. The last thing I need is like.
7: Buzz Adams cheap.
0: I was behind Buzz Adams at Albertsons, and they got a thing where you can tip $1 or $3 or $5. He didn't tip anything.
1: Could go to the children's hospital, and he said no.
7: He said, "F them kids."
0: No, I do it because of
9: you
0: that.
9: Do it every single time,
7: you're guilted into it.
9: Every single time you like.
0: I assume everybody might be a judgmental fan of the show.
9: What if we just say right now on air your reasons for not tipping, and people say, "Oh,
0: I tip."
1: He does tip. Buzz does tip. That's the thing. He's saying that he over tips all the time because he doesn't want to be perceived as cheap.
0: you tip your server as it stands now.
9: Of course.
0: Tip your bartender if you want good
1: absolutely.
0: Service. Mm-hmm. If you're in Vegas, you tip your dealer.
1: Your hooker.
7: Tip that cocktail waitress going around saying, cocktail?
0: Well, because they're free.
1: Cigarettes?
0: If you get your hair cut, you definitely tip the person cut. Nico, you wouldn't know about this, but that's a thing you definitely do.
9: Oh.
7: I can appreciate that as he's doing
0: not
7: the segment.
0: Funny.
7: He throws in.
0: Oh, Domingo called back, Nico.
10: Hey, Nico, you made my day. I hurt my neck one time. And yes, Nico, I would be a problem.

0: I would be honored to be a part. Well, you definitely gave a good idea.
1: Thank you.
0: Have a good day, everybody. And we want Dan the Man. Bye-bye.
2: There's a dynamic duo for you.
3: Buzz, I just got word from Kevin. We are doing a win before you can buy them for Seven Dustin.
1: Oh, I missed that memo.
3: No, he did not. He said he forgot to tell us. So we're good.
2: How about we do an...
4: DJ has an interesting tipping insight. He says, if I'm standing up when I order the food, I'm not going to tip.
5: Huh.
4: Like at a taco truck, even?
5: Like if you're...
2: I guess like in a food truck, I would say, how much does it look like they need a few extra bucks? You know what I mean?
4: That's how you determine? Like, does this person need the tip? Do they look like they need it?
5: If I have to take a tray of my own food to a table,
4: right,
5: I'm
4: not
5: going to
4: tipping. Yeah.
2: If I'm just picking up a bag, I really don't feel I should be judged for not tipping.
4: You hear that hot dog at a stick?
2: Buying stuff. How long is it until you pump your own gas and it's going to ask you, do you want to tip the machine for giving you gas? It's gotten ridiculous.
4: Ridiculous. Old man rant.
2: I didn't start it, though. All right, so I definitely want to give some of these away. Theory of a Dead Man, Seven Dust, and Return to Dust are all coming to El Paso September 15th at Abraham Chavez Theater. Tickets go on sale Friday, so we'll have some
4: tickets. It's a haboob of dust.
2: But right. I don't want you to have to get a call, Danny, because I want to do an Urban Dictionary game, okay?

0: We like to keep up to date with the latest slang, street talk, jargon, so forth. So I'm going to give you a new reference here. If you don't know, you got to guess. What do you think it refers to? Are you ready for our Urban Dictionary word of the day?
1: Let's hear it.
0: It's three words, actually.
2: Okay.
0: Christopher Columbus generation.
2: Again, Christopher Columbus?
0: That is Christopher Columbus
1: generation.
0: Let me hear you ring in whenever you got your answers ready.
1: Ooh.
0: You got one? All right.
3: I think I got it.
0: Nico,
3: I
0: don't see... everybody else follows the rules and writes it down on a piece of paper.
2: I don't have a pen. What the hell is all that?
0: You don't have a pen.
2: I bought you pens.
1: All right. I got it.
0: All right. Okay. Joanne, are you in?
2: Yes.
0: And you got to write them down so you don't change your answer.
2: I wrote it down.
0: All right. Thank you. Joanna.
2: Yes.
0: Christopher Columbus generation.
2: Okay. I think it's a generation that, like Christopher Columbus, is like, I discovered that. But you can't discover something that already exists.
3: Oh, that's a good.
1: That's my answer. Yours? They yeah. think that they.
0: Let me see.
1: They think that they were first at everything.
2: That I've just discovered a matcha latte, and it's like matcha lattes.
0: They think they're first at everything.
2: Hey, high five. Hey,
0: I just want to point out Nico misspelled there. He used the wrong form of the word there.
2: Damn.
3: Shout out the English.
2: He wrote it down though, right?
1: I also didn't finish everything. I put everything.
0: Danny.
3: So mine was different. I was thinking like just older racist people.
0: hold on a second.
2: Just racist why? People.
0: Oh, because colonizers.
1: He's saying you're the Christopher Columbus generation.
3: I don't know if he's.
1: That it's an
3: racist,
1: older generation.
3: Maybe Buzz is.
2: Yeah, like Danny's going older generation.
1: Gen
2: I think
1: X.
2: Nico and I were going younger generation.
1: Yeah,
2: generation.
1: This is
0: maybe it's Jesse. A generation that still thinks Christopher Columbus was a hero.
2: Oh, yeah. That's a good answer, too.
0: Well, that would be Tony Soprano because he blew up at his kid one time.
2: Oh, yeah.
1: Great reference, Buzz, from the early 2000s.
2: Mm-hmm. Right. Nice, Nico.
0: Well, we got a couple of winners. Nico and Joanna are
2: correct.
1: Yay!
0: The latest, and this is from Newsweek, Gen Z. Danny, that's your generation.
3: Oh.
0: Is being called the Christopher Columbus generation. It's because they keep discovering things that already existed.
2: That's hilarious.
3: Any examples? They,
0: yep, yeah, okay. They do. The newest one is silent walking. I should have made that.

0: What is silent walking?
1: That is walking without having your phone on you.
2: And just being
1: walking.
2: Human.
1: Yeah. Just so walking is silent walking. People have been walking for a few generations now, I think. Quiet quitting is a big thing nowadays.
2: Is that just like thinking?
1: That's just doing a minimum amount of work at your job. That's all that
3: is. So that's just doing your job.
0: That's minimum effort.
2: The path of least resistance. That's what it is.
1: Apparently, Gen Z has just discovered Coke floats, which have been around since the 1800s. I think they're talking about it like a malt.
3: I'm convinced so I see a bunch of these Gen Zers on TikTok and Instagram. I'm convinced that they do this just to get engagement.
0: Or likes.
3: It's rage baiting us. And
0: they're clout chasing.
3: Exactly.
1: One expert summed it up by saying Gen Z isn't inventing things. They're just making them their own.
0: One of our app chat.
3: Like Christopher Columbus?
1: He didn't invent it, but he made it his own.
3: He made it his own.
0: One of our app chatters is saying that their daughter recently came to them and said, "Mom, I just found this great old band you have to listen to. They're called Weezer."
3: Oh, nice. I'd kick that kid.

0: Theory of a dead man, seven dust, return to dust. Coming to El Paso September 15th.
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0: Tickets go on sale Friday at 10 a.m., but thanks to Kevin for letting us know. 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

0: What the hell,
1: Danny? So I heard Buzz go to this to your room, and did he try and get you to go to, with him to the game?
2: No, no, no.
1: Or who were you telling then? I heard you in the hall.
0: Adrian brought us. I've got a few other items I want to talk about before we get. Did we get a winner for the Win Before You Can Buy Him Theory of a Dead Man Seven Dust show?
2: We did. We got Norma. She won.
1: So you know the big song that was popular for Theory of a Dead Man was Medicaid.
2: Yeah.
1: And they have a guitar part. Did you ever learn that part, Buzz?
0: The guitar part?
1: Yeah, I thought you did. Or no?
0: No, it was a Bad Girlfriend that I learned.
1: Okay.
0: Why did I used to play it or something?
1: I thought you did, yeah. I could have sworn I had
3: heard that. Theory of a Dead Man is pretty good live. I've seen them live.
1: They were good live.
2: So much Seven Dust.
0: We've had them.
3: I've never seen Seven Dust.
2: They're good. I think I want to go because
3: I want to go to the
2: Seven.
0: Yep.
2: Yeah.
4: What's up, Mo Show? It's ODG. Have y'all heard the reports that the government is telling pastors to prepare their churches for an alien disclosure?
1: What?
4: That there's going to be... There may be even reptilians. If this is true, David Icke is going to have a heart attack, man. Will David Icke say, I told you so? Or will he have the grace for the people that called him crazy?
0: Let me try and figure out what ODG's talking about.
1: Didn't Donald Trump say he's going to make some...
0: He's been touting some stuff, but based on a track record, I think anytime he brings that up, he needs to distract from something else. According to AI, based on recent claims, a group of prominent American evangelical pastors have reported being contacted by U.S. officials regarding upcoming significant disclosures about aliens and UFOs. These reports indicate that these meetings were intended to help religious leaders prepare their congregations for revelations that might, according to these claims, shock or disrupt traditional Christian beliefs.
1: Also, President Donald Trump says the Pentagon is preparing to release some very interesting UFO files uncovered by his administration. That was just yesterday.
0: Mm-hmm. You know, I got so in when I found out that, you know, people believe UFOs and aliens and stuff. I must have been like fourth grade. And I read like a book. I think I might have even got it at a book fair at school. But I was just like totally into it. I got to know about this.
1: Aliens.
0: And
1: yeah.
0: I was sure that in my lifetime, we were going to find out about the aliens and the UFOs. Well, every promise that something big is forthcoming, let me point out, has never materialized.
1: Hey, I've always wondered, how did your Baptist upbringing explain aliens?
2: What?
0: That was a question that I noticed they were very, very uncomfortable with.
1: They were.
0: And I was like, I think one time somebody answered and said, if there are aliens on a different planet, God would have sent somebody to give them the message of Jesus.
1: Is Jesus their savior too?
0: And that's what I said. Would it be Jesus? And they said, yes, it would be Jesus.
1: Would
0: and
1: it
0: I'm
1: be
0: like,
1: Jesus?
0: What if they're aliens that look like platypuses?
1: Yes.
0: How are they going to relate to their savior? Or would he go in platypus form?
2: Yeah,
0: because
2: I think
0: at that point, not really Jesus anymore.
3: And then
0: right?
3: Were they like, which shut up, Buzz.
2: It's a spirit.
1: And he died for all mankind's sins and platypuses.
0: This has been, every time there's supposed to be some major break in the thing, it just is lackluster. Nothing's really revealed.
3: We want to see little green men.
1: But I wonder what these televangelists are going to tell their congregation. Like,
0: let me see.
3: Yes.
0: A little more on this. The pastors, some of them, claim they were told to prepare for the official disclosure of non-human intelligence. With some of the pastors reporting officials described them as originating from other dimensions.
2: Is it Rocky?
0: Rocky from
2: Project Hail Mary.
0: Project Hail Mary.
2: Yeah.
0: Not another dimension. Different part of our galaxy, Danny. Gotta pay attention.
2: Wait, what?
0: Rocky wasn't from a dimension.
2: Wait,
0: no, they're saying that these are from other dimensions, which...
2: I didn't catch that. That's crazy. How do you even gather that information?
0: Could somebody just be pulling the legs of some of these...
2: I don't know. Maybe.
0: Evangelical pastors? Yeah.
1: Hey, would you want to pod me up? This is Pastor... Harry Stone.
0: Yep, he's one of the guys cited in the

0: thing. But what's his history? Maybe he's a nut to begin with. Go ahead.
1: Nope,
0: not working.
2: Preaching Friday, Saturday, and Sunday morning. And he said, Perry, can you give me a call? I have some information that has come to my attention. Of course, when a friend of yours does that you know quite well, you have no idea what information they're talking about. Pastors that had been invited to go to a certain state to hear some men in the United States government and others share with them a concern that they had. And this particular man, and I'll not name him, and what they're about to release from what we're hearing, there's going to be a release concerning aliens and concerning unidentified flying object.
3: All right.
4: Okay.
3: I mean, how do you go from preaching Jesus to believing in this?
0: Well, you've been passing on, let's face it, some pretty hard to believe information.
4: You seen the movie Independence Day?
0: You know.
3: Did what? You just stuff your face?
5: Yeah, I thought it was going to go on longer.
6: ASMR is crazy on
3: it's
4: the ice over there.
6: I can like taste what you're eating was.
4: What are you eating?
5: Salmon.
4: You're eating the salmon right now?
5: Yeah.
6: Where'd you get salmon from?
5: Cooked it.
6: You cooked it yourself?
5: Home? Mm-hmm.
6: On the grill that you don't clean?
5: No, I just cooked it over an open fire.
3: Like a caveman style.
0: Former President Barack Obama was on The Late Show with Stephen Colbert and gave clarification on what he believes is going on with aliens.
4: Again with the aliens, Obama?
7: For those of you who still think that, you know, we've got little green men underground somewhere.
8: Yeah.
7: One of the things you learn as president.
8: Yes.
7: Is government is terrible at keeping secrets. This idea of conspiracy theories. If there were aliens or alien spaceships or anything under the control of the United States government that we knew about, seen, photographs, what have you, I promise you, some guy guarding the installation would have taken a selfie with one of the aliens and sent it to his girlfriend and press him.
9: Absolutely. That's the sound of the police. That's the sound of the bees.
0: Time for a true crime report, actual crime stories from around the world and across the nation.
3: Any Florida man game?
0: There are a lot of Florida stories here. I don't know if I have time for a Florida man game, actually.
3: Oh, all right.
0: An ex Chick-fil-A employee was finally arrested after a bizarre scheme involving mac and cheese.
3: All right.
0: I think you brought this story to my attention.
3: I did bring this story to your attention.
0: That doesn't mean I can't use it.
3: No,
0: in a
3: that
0: true
3: doesn't.
0: Crime report.
3: It just means I am great at picking out stories.
0: This happened in Texas, too. A 23-year-old former Chick-fil-A employee named Keyshawn Jones has finally been arrested after a very bizarre scheme involving mac and cheese. He pulled off this heist back in November. Mr. Jones was seen on security footage sneaking back behind the counter, ringing up 800 mac and cheese tray orders, and then refunding them to his personal cards for around $80,000. Hold on a second. 800 mac and cheese orders from Chick-fil-A would cost $80,000? Or did he do this multiple times?
3: One time.
0: Chick-fil-A is usually pretty packed. Somehow he pulled this off in his street clothes without anyone stopping him. He might have known when to strike because he used to work at that Chick-fil-A location, but
4: so
0: was fired.
4: So he was an insider already.
3: It was an inside job.
0: Not a lot of details on how he pulled it off or why he thought he'd get away with it, but managers noticed a loss of $80,000 in mac and cheese returns and got suspicious.
4: That's a lot of cheese.
3: Why'd they return it?
4: You can read all about it at KaylaQ.com.
3: Did you write about this?
4: No, Glenn did.
0: That sounds like a Glenn article.
6: It does.
0: Police launched an investigation. Apparently, it took him 5 months to track him down. He now faces multiple.

0: multiple felony charges.
1: Can you imagine, like, the cops just, like, gathering and, like, freeze. You guys, we gotta catch this mac and cheese thief early.
2: Say cheese. Like, there's probably, like, a real...
3: Hey. When they caught him?
2: Yeah, there's probably, like a real...
0: But cheese. We gotta really do some good police work because he's very crafty.
1: Hey, ding, ding, ding.
3: Kind of cheesy.
2: You can't ding yourself.
1: You can't ding yourself.
2: You get one ding.
3: Why does Buzz have a bell?
0: I found it. I was looking for dry erase board markers, and I found a bell laying back there, so I grabbed it.
3: I think Joanna should have the bell instead.
1: Yeah, give me the bell.
3: Or me.
0: 34-year-old man in Florida named Eric Drake was arrested a couple of weeks ago after allegedly stealing a car. But after he stole the car, he drove it to the sheriff's office.
2: Interesting move. All right, that's a nice left turn. Nobody would expect that.
0: When he got there, Mr. Drake voluntarily admitted to having stole the car.
2: I felt real bad, guys. I'm sorry.
0: He said he was walking around looking for a vehicle to steal. He spotted that car. The engine was running with the key inside. So he decided to take the vehicle and travel north to, quote, visit his mother. It doesn't say how far north she lived. It's unclear why he went to the sheriff's office instead, but it sounds like maybe he had a change of heart.
2: I felt guilty.
0: He was still charged with grand theft and booked into jail. His court date will be coming up later this month. All right, here's a quick story for you. A man in Florida was arrested, suspected of public intoxication. While speaking with the police, the police asked him to contact a family member.
1: Okay.
0: According to the police on the scene, investigators say he removed his shoe and began talking into it as if that were a cell phone.
1: Oh, man.
2: Wait. Get smart. Get smart. Really did use a shoe as a phone.
0: Hello, chief. All right. Don't know how I feel about this one, but it's also from the Sunshine State of Florida. A married couple in Florida is facing felony charges after admitting to burning a $1,200 drone in their fire pit. The drone ended up in their lawn because it mistakenly landed on their property.
2: Like some guy accidentally just, you know.
1: He's on my drone.
2: We burnt it. What? Why did you do that?
1: What happened to my drone? We set it on fire.
2: We killed it and set it on fire.
0: I mean, say somebody was flying over your house with a drone. It was clear they're like looking in on you and stuff. Don't you think you ought to be allowed to take
2: a bat or something?
0: Or a BB gun or something, try and knock it out of the sky?
1: You son of a bitch! You're fighting with a drone.
0: I've seen on like online. I've seen these things that are supposedly jam drones and make them fall to the ground, mm-hmm. and they sell them. So they are facing felony charges for destroying a strange drone that landed in their yard. What do you think? Should you be able to destroy it?
2: I think you should be able to disable it from flying. I don't know if you should be allowed to just burn it. That was one way to go.
0: I know I have a couple more crime stories because I have the audio to go along with them. Let's begin with... drunk driver chased a kid down the sidewalk. The kid was on a bike.
2: Oh, no.
0: A 58-year-old woman in Washington State was arrested after driving down a sidewalk. It is horrifying to think how badly this could have gone, but the kid was okay. 58-year-old Wendy Clemente was caught on video driving down the sidewalk. Wouldn't it be great if I had video of this happening?
2: Oh, thank God you do.
0: Don't you think?
2: Full screen that. The lady's honking at him.
0: It's a kid. It's a child on a bike. It looks like a motorized bicycle of some kind. Thank God.
4: She's trying to run.
1: Oh, and she gets on the sidewalk.
0: She's jumping curbs. She's driving on the sidewalk after this kid.
1: Chasing the kid.
4: No kidding.
2: Oh, she got arrested. Yeah, she did, right? That's why you're saying this. God.
0: Well, what do you think?
2: I hope she didn't.

0: unhinged.
1: The child, and it was a child. There's no mistake. It was a child. Teenager. Sure. It was a child.
0: It looks like she was trying to murder that kid.
1: From the video, it doesn't show the child doing anything to instigate this. Not that it matters, you know, adults. The kid was on a motorized bike. The police tracked Ms. Clemente down, and she explained to them that she had taken her dog out for a ride in her car and was looking for other dogs to socialize with. It seems weird. She denied knowing anything about the incident with the kid on the bike, so... Even she doesn't know why she was chasing the kid down.
2: I don't remember that.
1: Well, that's what she said. First, she said that she had not had anything to eat or drink, but as the questioning went on, she had admitted that she had had a lot to drink. Not surprisingly, police say she was definitely under the influence of something, and she was arrested but claims not to even remember the incident. Well, I think Danny told me we're out of breaks. I can't even take a break here.
3: Yeah,
1: but I could ask you the question that I had earlier, using your education as a mental health professional.
3: Sure, let's do it.
1: Okay.
0: How do you make your Lunchable sandwiches?
3: That's a good question.
1: That's not a bad question. Joanna was asking that.
0: Off air.
3: You guys still eat Lunchables?
0: Joanna did.
4: Joanna's eating them right now.
1: She just wants to know, what order do you put the cheese and the meat and the cracker?
4: Where do you put the cheese on top? Thank you.
3: Yeah. Who puts it first?
1: What do you put on the bottom?
3: The meat, where it'd be like
0: No, it goes cracker, it goes cheese, meat.
4: No. That's weird. No, it cracker, goes cracker, meat.
1: Wait, are we stopping from the bottom or the top? Where are we starting?
4: From the bottom.
0: Started at the bottom. Now we're here.
4: Meat. Cheese.
0: No, that's so weird.
4: Now Nico does this. That looks weird, right?
3: Yes.
0: Okay,
1: it's the same thing.
0: You're basing it on the shape.
3: Because the shape. It aligns better.
0: It aligns better when you do it that way. Exactly. You're right.
4: It's aesthetically pleasing when the cheese is on top.
1: But I see a problem.
4: Nico, the freak, puts it cheese.
1: And how does Danny put his?
3: Like Joanna.
4: Like mine.
1: Oh, okay.
0: But see, I don't want my meat to get the cracker wet.
1: You know how I do it?
4: How?
1: I've never made a Lunchable in my life.
4: You've never made a Lunchable?
0: You've never lived.
4: That makes me sad.
3: Well, they're not of your era, right? Like, they didn't have them back then?
4: No tuvistas infancia?
1: It seems like nothing anybody would want to eat once they're more than 12, 13 years old.
0: No. Adults still have these. They're just called cheese
4: they're
0: and crackers.
4: They're called charcuterie boards.
0: Charcuterie boards.
3: There you go.
1: There's a new AI trend in China, Danny. I want your opinion on.
3: Okay, yeah.
1: People are creating digital versions of their exes. It's an AI program called X.Skill, building digital versions of their former partners.
0: So you could finally make the relationship that you always dreamed of work, even though that person's not there anymore.
4: And just moveon.org. Yeah.
3: How are they using a buzz?
1: I think users upload things like old text.
0: To bang it.
1: Photos. Voice notes, and social media posts. The AI then recreates your ex's personality, speech patterns, and shared memories.
4: Great, another idiot.
3: So but just through text? Or is this also like it emulates their voice also? Or
1: text, pictures, voicemail, social media posts.
3: Okay.
1: Anything that you have recorded of the person. The creators say it's meant for personal reflection and emotional healing. I want to ask you, Danny... knowing that you are a graduate student, is that correct?
3: Yes.
1: Is this healthy?
3: I think it depends on how it's being used. The first thing that comes to mind is because there's a technique in therapy called the, I don't know if you know about this, Nico, the Gestalt approach.
0: Gestalt therapy?
3: Yeah, yes. So they have
1: Is that where you use a puppet?
3: No, sorry. Not necessarily. But they have this thing called the empty chair technique where you imagine talking to a certain person to get to get closure.
4: Oh, okay. So from that standpoint.
3: So it's kind of similar. Maybe if they're using like that, like instead of using an empty chair, you use like the digital AI version.
4: That way you can recreate, like, or not recreate, but kind of get the closure you need.
0: The
4: and be
0: difference,
4: like,
0: though,
4: is
0: Danny,
4: done.
0: Is attachment. You're not supposed to have attachment to that imaginary version.
3: You
0: could develop attachment.
3: That's what I was going to say.
4: This sounds like it could start off with where we're going to get closure, but AI is getting into that rhythm where it'll keep you engaged.
3: Yeah.
4: So it could keep going.

0: you may end up in another relationship with your ex like through AI.
1: Yeah.
2: Critics are worried that it could create major privacy issues, especially since someone's personal data could be used without their permission.
0: Oh, yeah, but they're getting
2: it from social media and
3: which means anybody
2: stuff you
3: could
2: left on your phone.
0: If it's something that's out already in the open like that.
2: Some users say the AI versions actually help them move on. One person wrote, "I was finally able to say everything I'd been hesitant to say, and it made me feel better." Maybe you really don't like your ex, and
0: you end up punching your computer.
2: Torment their AI doppelganger.
1: I mean, I would say
3: get a voodoo doll.
0: Like a normal person, old school.
1: If it helps, I guess, but it's not needed. You can just, you can just do that like through other means.
0: Like
1: really,
0: Nico said, go old school and get a voodoo doll.
1: Sure. Yeah.
2: All right. That is all the time we have for today. Mother's Day.
0: That's a good segue.
3: Yeah.
0: All right. And we're done.
2: I was just waiting until we could wrap things up. Baseball today starts in about an hour, guys.
3: Baseball.
2: Probably
0: Buzz
2: won't be there.
0: Buzz isn't going because we give away tickets.
2: Big Thursday show for tomorrow. I want to thank Justin Underwood for coming in for Ask a Lawyer.
3: Absolutely.
2: And we'll have a big show for you tomorrow, ready to go at 6 a.m. Talk to you then.
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0: 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Put in Grand. G-R-A-N-D. 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This trip's going to have three winners for VIP tickets. Poppy, Gojira, Magnolia Park, Autumn Kings, Papa Roach. 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

0: 95.5 KLAQ, El Paso's best rock, White Stripes. 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

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I'm Kevin Vargas. 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
1: She and her mom went to go see John Bernthal in a Broadway play.
2: Oh, cool.
1: Dog Day Afternoon.
2: Ask her where she stands on John Bernthal's no naps.
1: What's that again?
2: He hates naps.
3: And he hates people who take them. He was like, if you take a nap, you're wasting your life.
2: Yeah, basically.
3: But then he came back and apologized. He's like, well, I meant not for me.
2: He's very against
1: naps for himself, but has also claimed.
2: Yeah. He's also like, if you're napping, you're slacking.
1: Give me whatever you're on, man, because I need my nap.
2: I know, right?
4: Mid-party, too.
3: Danny keeps telling people that it's a great.
2: That is hilarious.
3: Buzz took a nap in the middle of his party.
4: Yeah. Because I was leaving, so where's Buzz? And like, oh, he's taking a nap. I'm like, okay.
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0: 95.5 KLAQ, El Paso's best rock. Got some great news for fans of Theory of a Dead Man. Great news for fans of Seven Dust. And Return to Dust will soon be making fans in the borderland because they will impress you when they open the show with the co-headline of Theory of a Dead Man and Seven Dust on September 15th, Abraham Chavez Theater. 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You can buy it throughout the week. The Buzz Adams Morning Show with a pair again tomorrow. And Theory of a Dead Man has some pretty interesting history with playing KLAQ events. Dubba G, who's been around longer than anyone, was able to put all those memories together, and you can read the article. 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

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You can join the uprising with a VIP trip to the Upheaval Festival. I'll tell you all about it after Volbeat, Demonic Depression, 95.5 KLAQ.

0: 95.5 KLAQ, El Paso's best rock. That's Volbeat. God of Angels Trust, their latest album. That's where you'll find the song Demonic Depression. I'm Kevin Vargas. We got a trip for you to win, another rock and road trip. You can join the Uprising. 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That's a 10 a.m., 2 p.m., 5 p.m., right around a quarter past. The window's between 10 and 15. And 8 p.m. Loudwire Nights is when Chuck Armstrong gives it just past the top of the hour. Hint, after the first song he plays of the new hour. What you do is you enter these, and you could be the winner to go to Grand Rapids for the two-day festival. Papa Roach headlining one day, Gojira headlining the next. It's courtesy of Epitaph Records, Sumerian Records, and New Noise.
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95.5 KLAQ, El Paso's best rock. 1 week from tomorrow, it is the return. Westar presents Cool Canyon Nights, back for its 16th season. And how appropriate, by the time the weekend gets here, we're back into the 90s. That's the reason why you do it in the canyon. McKellegan Canyon Amphitheater is cool when that sun ducks over the mountains to the west. And the concert series gets underway on the 14th with Mariachi Los Arios on the main stage. Tony Ramirez on the EPCC

0: Career and Technical Education patio stage. 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
1: 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We're hanging out with Brendan Shane from The Nocturnal Affair, a band that's been around for just a couple of years, and so we're going to talk about everything, man, their new music, what's on the horizon, and the journey that has led them to this point. Do not miss this conversation. The Nocturnal Affair, it's all about them tonight. 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I'll see you in just a little bit.

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0: The Chihuahuas are back in action May 5th through the 10th as we kick off May with loads of fun. 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

0: 95.5 KLAQ, El Paso's best rock. I'm Kevin Vargas, and I want to give a big shout-out. Happy National Nurses Day, and a special shout-out to the nurses at the hospitals of Providence Trans Mountain. It was almost a year ago I found myself under emergency surgery. Oh, that's exciting. Oh, by the way, you're going to have to be cut open tonight and then laying around for a week in recovery. And those nurses were fantastic. They made that experience much more comfortable than it was. And in fact, there was one nurse one night, my wife will say, she probably saved your life. I started pulling a Jimi Hendrix. What a great headline. Local radio guy drowns in own vomit. Nope. She assessed the situation, took the necessary action, and I am forever grateful. So to all the nurses everywhere, but especially those at the hospitals of Providence, Trans Mountain, I give you a big salute.
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10: 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When I first saw him, it was a whole range of emotions. There's stuff I still want to do. Being a young dad, it's not...

Joanna Barber went to Sick New World in Las Vegas just last weekend, and she came back with a glowing review of Evanescence. Amy Lee sounded so good. Here's a new song, Who Will You Follow? 95.5 KLAQ.

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0: 95.5 KLAQ, it's El Paso's best rock. Jumping from Crazy Ozzy to Crazy Glennie. Dubba G taking over with a concert preview from Ashes to New coming to town in August. We'll talk about that concert and one that you could travel to see in about 3 minutes here on 95.5 The Q.
1: I got a feeling there's a place for me because I can see the void is opened up a vein.

It's El Paso's best rock and new rock. From Ashes to New, the band, Drag Me the Tune, August 2nd, the date. You can see them in the Don Haskins Center along with Shinedown. Now, that's a concert coming to us. Here's the next code word that could send you away to a concert. Our next rock and road trip is a chance for you to join the Uprising. It's a VIP package to the Upheaval Festival in Grand Rapids, Michigan. And Papa Roach, Gojira, Poppy, Story of the Year, Bill Murray, a ton of bands on this thing. It's a two-day event. You'll get a two-night hotel stay, round-trip airfare for two, and two VIP tickets to both days if you win. For the 2 o'clock hour, the word is Michigan. M-I-C-H-I-G-A-N. Michigan, as in Michigan is where you're going if you win. Courtesy of Epitaph Records, Sumerian Records, and New Noise, I'll give you another code a little after 5 this afternoon. But for right now, the code word is Michigan. 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

0: 95.5 KLAQ, El Paso's best rock, a classic Priest. 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
1: Hey, it's Chuck with Loudwire Nights. And after last night's show with Jason Newsted, man, I am feeling good. And so we're going to take that energy into the Wednesday night tonight. We're hanging out with Brendan Shane from The Nocturnal Affair, a band that's been around for just a couple of years. 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I'll see you in just a little bit.
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1: 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It's KLAQ. Classic Pink Floyd. Don't forget, Pink Floyd Laser Spectacular is coming to town. Tell you more about that here in about 3 minutes. Right now, we'll wrap up this 40 with new rock and the warning. It's Kerosene on 95.5 KLAQ.

0: 95.5 KLAQ. It's El Paso's best rock and the warning. That's Kerosene. Best new rock. Right before that, the best classic rock. That's how we roll around here. Heard a little mini double from Pink Floyd. And don't forget the Pink Floyd Laser Spectacular. Coming back to El Paso later this month. May 23rd. It's happening in the Plaza Theater. Promoters saying this year we're going to see it like we've never seen it before. So grab your tickets through Ticketmaster or the Plaza Theater box office. Congrats to JC. He scored the tickets I gave away yesterday with a Pink Floyd double shot for Two for Tuesday. This coming Two for Tuesday, going to do that again. So make sure you are tuned in and listening for a chance to win not only tickets, but the whole experience upgrade. 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
2: Dog Day Afternoon.
3: Ask her where she stands on John Bernthal's no naps.
2: What's that again?
3: He hates naps.
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3: Yeah, basically.
4: 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I thought,
3: he's like, if you want to take a nap,
2: he's very against naps for himself, but has also claimed.
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0: 95.5 KLAQ. It's El Paso's best rock. Back to Zeppelin's third album for that classic, Immigrant Song. More coming. Lots more. 40 minutes of nonstop. El Paso's best rock is next. And later on tonight, and you're looking for a hump day happy hour, come on out to the State Line Restaurant. 1222 Sullen Park Drive this evening. Their summer concert series continues with Ooh La La taking the stage. The band will start about 7:30. I'll be your host tonight. I'll get the party going about 6:30, and I'll be signing people up to win some cool prizes. So come out early, get a good spot, get yourself registered, and bring a couple of bucks, not only for beer and barbecue, but also to help out the El Pasoans Fighting Hunger Food Bank. They're the beneficiary this year. The season presented by the law offices of Frederick Mandel. That is tonight at the State Line.
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It's El Paso's best rock with Nirvana. And from apologies to worthless words. And here is the new one from Sleep Theory. And I'm Glenn Garza, kicking off 40 minutes of nonstop El Paso's best rock with new rock on the Q.

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It's 40 minutes of nonstop El Paso's best rock on KLAQ. And Dub G here, cracking the 5 o'clock hour with the latest from Volbeat, Demonic Depression. After this, Classic Zep, and after that, the next code that could win you the next rock and road trip. Chance to go see the Upheaval Festival in Michigan. 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You got the

0: 95.5 KLAQ, El Paso's best rock, classic Zeppelin. Little studio glitch in that tune. You know that part in the middle where it's kind of quiet? You hear Robert Plant's echo, but the echo comes before he sings? That's not studio trickery. They didn't do it on purpose. That's a previous take that never quite erased from the tape they used. Now you know. 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Q would love to see you at the Upheaval Festival. 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A-R-T, ART, as in music is art. That's the code that could get you the trip, man. 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ART, A-R-T, the code word that could win it for you. One more code coming later this evening, a little after 8.
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3: Ask her what her where she stands on John Bernthal's no naps.
2: What's that again?
3: He hates naps.
4: And he hates people who take them. 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
3: Yeah, basically.
4: But then he came back and apologized. 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
3: He's very against
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3: Yeah. He's also like, if you're napping, you're slacking.
2: Give me whatever you're on, then, because I need my nap.
3: I know, right?
5: Mid-party, too.
4: Danny keeps telling people that it's a great.
3: That is hilarious.
4: Buzz took a nap
3: in the middle of his party.
5: Yeah, because I was leaving, I said, "Where's Buzz?" And like, "Oh, he's taking a nap." I'm like, "Okay."

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0: 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Hey, you want to catch some classic Pink Floyd for dirt free? We could make that happen. The Pink Floyd Laser Spectacular is a few weeks away, May 23rd in the Plaza Theater. Promoters are saying this year we're going to see it like we've never seen it before. So apparently, they got tricks. All the lasers, the lights, the sound, the music of Pink Floyd. Come into the Plaza May 23rd. 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If you want free ones, be listening this coming Tuesday during our 2 for Tuesday double shots. If you hear a pair from Pink Floyd, you will also hear a chance to win free tickets.
1: 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And after last night's show with Jason Newsted, man, I am feeling good. And so we're going to take that energy into the Wednesday night tonight. We're hanging out with Brendan Shane from The Nocturnal Affair, a band that's been around for just a couple of years. 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I'll see you in just a little bit.
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Already gave up the 5 o'clock code word that could win you the next rock and road trip. 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

you do what they told ya. Now you do what they told ya. Now you do what they told ya. Now you do what they told ya.

you do what they told you. Now you do what they told you. Now you do what they told you. Now you do what they told you.